From the international headquarters of the Sword of the Lord, publishers and ministries here in downtown Murfreesboro, Tennessee, here in the greater Nashville area in the heart of Tennessee, with Tennessee, the USA, and the world at heart, this is Making a Difference, and I'm Dr. Shelton Smith. Well, dear friends, God bless you and welcome aboard today. It is Monday. It is the first full week of June, and we are just thankful to the Lord that we get to gather here 5 days a week and spend some time with an open Bible talking about all the good things of God, and I trust we can be a help and a blessing to you today. Now, we are this week, Monday, Tuesday, and Wednesday, finishing up looking at the major themes in the book of Galatians in the New Testament. And today we're going to look at chapter 6, verse 14, that talks about our privilege to glory in the cross of the Lord Jesus Christ. And we'll talk about that in just a moment. Let me remind you, I'm in Jackson, Tennessee today, in the region of West Tennessee, and we're there for meetings at the Bethel Baptist Church. Good day yesterday, and looking forward to a service tonight. And many, many of you in that area plan to be with us. You're going to love Bethel Baptist, and you'll enjoy the conference as well. That's tonight at the 7 o'clock hour, Bethel Baptist Church, Jackson, Tennessee. And then, of course, July 20 through 23, just a little over a month away now, we are looking forward to our national Sword of the Lord Conference, the Youth Conference, the Ladies Jubilee, the Bus Conference, all that goes on with the National Sword Conference, July 20 through 23, Gospel Light Baptist Church, Walkertown, North Carolina. Go to the Sword of the Lord website and check out the details. Now, right to the scripture, here we are. Galatians chapter 6, verse number 14, but let me read verses 12 and 13 ahead of it. As many as desire to make a fair show in the flesh, they constrain you to be circumcised, lest they should suffer persecution for the cause of Christ. For neither they themselves who are circumcised keep the law, but desire to have you circumcised that they may glory in your flesh. And then here's the text. But God forbid that I should glory, save in the cross of our Lord Jesus Christ, by whom the world is crucified unto me, and I unto the world. Now, those first two verses, namely verses 12 and 13, talk about the chatter and the clatter that was going on from two fronts. Number one, the Judaizers from Jerusalem, they're there creating some stress, making noise, and basically saying to these Galatian Gentile Christians that you need to do all of the Jewish things in order to be saved. And that certainly included the rite of circumcision. And they were pressing that upon them. And the Apostle Paul says then about the Galatians, some of whom were going to agree to that and say, hey, we'll do that to make everybody happy. And he said, you know, it's all for show. It is all being done just to please people. And it is really not what we need to be doing. And that's why he says, God forbid that I should glory, meaning in any of that. He says to them, the only reason that we should glory is in the cross of the Lord Jesus. Now, we know how some people glory. That is, we know what they rejoice in. We know what they boast about. They rejoice or they boast about their denomination. I'm talking about here in this time, here in the 21st century. It's like, well, I'm a member of this group or I'm a member of that group, as though that is the main thing, as though that is the ticket to heaven. They glory in their denomination, or some folks glory in their baptism or in some other physical rite. Now, you know, denominations are groups of churches, and we certainly believe everybody ought to be in a church. We certainly believe everybody should follow the Lord in baptism, not in order to get to heaven, but to demonstrate obedience to the commands of Christ and to show that we are indeed on the Lord's side. But we don't glory in our baptism as though that is the ticket to heaven. Some folks glory in their charitable giving as though, man, I can buy my way in. I'll just give and give and give, and that'll help me to get into heaven. It will not. Other works that people think they can produce that will please God and will allow them to get into heaven. Listen, the Bible says so plainly, not of works,
lest any man should boast. And, you know, that's what we do. Whenever we do something well, what do? We brag about it. We tell other people about it. We're happy to report, man, I did that, and it just worked out great. And so when works become the issue, men have a tendency.

to get puffed up and brag about it. And the Bible says, not by works of righteousness which we have done, but according to his mercy, he saved us. Some folks glory in their possessions, or they glory in their physical ability. The testimony that the Apostle Paul etches here in the scripture is there's only one thing in which any of us have any right to boast, or in which we have any right to rejoice when it comes to thinking about going to heaven. We can boast, we can rejoice, and we can do that because we have a great Savior, and we can say it's because of him. Not because I'm so great, but he is so great. And we can rejoice, or we can glory in the fact that he went to the cross. You remember in 1 Corinthians chapter 15, verses 3 and 4, the Bible says that I delivered unto you first of all that which I also received, how that he died, he arose from the grave, all of that. That's laid out there in those verses 3 and 4 so that we can understand the very meat of the gospel, the very substance of the gospel. Jesus crucified and risen is what paid the price for our salvation. Now, 1 Corinthians chapter 1 makes very clear the point that, a lot of folks in the world, they have their own wisdom, and they let their wisdom take over, and it's like, well, you know, this thing of dying on the cross or him paying the price for us, and they make light of that. They have contempt for that, and they assume that they'll be able to produce something within themselves that will enable them to go to heaven, and that is just the height of foolishness. In fact, the very last verse of 1 Corinthians chapter 1 says, if anybody's going to glory, let them glory in the Lord. And that's the essence of what chapter 6 and verse 14 of Galatians says. We are to, in fact, make a big to-do. Just consider how big a deal it is that he made the arrangement for us so that we could be saved. So, yes, what this passage is telling me and telling all of us, glorying, rejoicing, really boasting in the cross is A-okay. Whenever we say, listen, we have the privilege, we have the right, we are secure about the fact that we're going to heaven, and it's not because of our baptism, our denomination, our works, our beauty or whatever. It's not that, but it's because we have a great Savior. And listen, when we think about Jesus on the cross, let me just remind you that it was love that put him there. It was the love of God the Father and the love of the Son that he agreed. I mean, they were in agreement together that this payment on the cross had to be made, and it was love that put him there, and that love purchased our redemption because he went to the cross and died there and purchased our redemption for us. And after having provided the redemption, then it was possible for us to be regenerated, meaning to be born again, to be saved, to get into the family of God. And all of that provided our reconciliation with God so that no longer are we at odds with him, but we are in agreement with him and we are trusting him and we have a relationship, Father and Son. And all of that because that Jesus went to the cross. Now, the cross is a place of suffering for Jesus, but it's a place of shouting for me and you. Whenever he went to the cross, listen, that was not just kind of a status quo kind of situation. Not at all. It was the kind of thing that in his human body he suffered. I mean, the absolute depths of suffering, and he did that on our behalf. But now, whenever you and I are there, we shout there because of what he did there. I've been to Jerusalem and to Israel a number of times through the years, and whenever I go there, I like to go to that area that's commonly called Gordon's Calvary, named after an Englishman who unearthed the situation there and found it many years ago and restored it so that it is, in fact, I think, the authentic site. And there within, roughly maybe 50 yards of each other is the site of the cross and the place of the burial, the tomb. And whenever we go there, and I've always taken groups with me, and when we go there, what happens is we walk up close to the face of that cliff that's got the
face of the skull called Golgotha. It's right there, very obvious to see. And it's believed that the crucifixion took place up on top of that cliff, which is now a place where there's a

cemetery there. But anyway, you turn back around, walk that 50 yards over there to the empty tomb. You can walk inside the tomb, and then we come back up in between. So it's about 25 yards to the place of the cross and about 25 yards to the place of the tomb. And we sit down there on some benches, and we begin to sing the great songs, at the cross, and things like the song, He Lives. We sing those songs and read the scriptures and do a little preaching while we're there. I'm telling you, such times, they are blessed. Even though I've done that a number of times, every single time is a special time, a very moving time, and it's just great indeed. And consider the fact, if you will, that the Creator of the world became the Savior of the world when He died there on that cross that day. Absolutely amazing, stunning. No wonder John Newton would say it, "Amazing grace, how sweet the sound that saved a wretch like me. I once was lost, but now am found. 'Twas blind, but now I see." And I'm telling you, all of that, it just wraps up into a beautiful package called the gospel that makes it possible for us to get our sins forgiven, to get into the family of God and be a member of the family of God, and then ultimately to go to heaven one day. And this verse, number 14 of Galatians 6, goes on to say, "By whom the world is crucified unto me, and I unto the world." In other words, the cross puts the world's way in focus and in perspective. The world's way is not the right way, and it becomes obvious. And so we can, because of the crucifixion of Christ, we can crucify those old ways. We can put to rest, I mean put them out to stay, put them off, so that those things that the world advocates, that contemptuous attitude that the world has about the Lord Jesus, that can all be put to rest. It can be put away, buried, I mean permanently, because of what the Lord Jesus did at Golgotha and at the tomb when He walked out of the grave. Now, you and I glory in the cross, and when we do, that gives glory to the Savior. We have a great, great message to give, and we ought to be excited about that. I picked up a copy of our Sword hymnal, the new hymnal that we did a couple of years ago called Heartwarming Songs and Hymns, and I looked in the index, and we have in that hymnal 37 songs that really either are named something about the cross or they have things in them about the cross. 37 hymns. I mean, things like At the Cross and Blessed Redeemer and Burdens Are Lifted at Calvary, Jesus Paid It All, Lead Me to Calvary, Nothing But the Blood, Rock of Ages, The Great Physician, The Old Rugged Cross, The Way of the Cross Leads Home, all of those great songs. And they are just absolutely special. So what do we do, dear friends? Listen, we think about what Jesus did on the cross, and yes, we glory in the cross, because that, after all, is the sum and substance of our hope for heaven. Well, dear friends, God bless you for being along today. I'm glad we can get together and talk about these things, and I do love to hear from you, so I hope sometime soon you'll sit down and write me a note. Here's the contact information: Dr. Shelton Smith at P.O. 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Do have a grand, blessed, wonderful rest of the day, and goodbye for now.

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0: In the U.S. is a top priority. Both Rollins and Texas Governor Greg Abbott urge residents to check their animals daily. I'm Lisa Dwyer.
1: A new study is renewing debate over whether work requirements can reduce poverty among Americans receiving government benefits. Correspondent Ken Lorman has the details.
2: Research by Casey Mulligan, an economist with the Department of Health and Human Services, finds adding work requirements to Medicaid could lift between 1.6 and nearly 3 million people out of poverty. The study says families could see incomes rise by more than $12,000 as more recipients enter the workforce. Supporters argue work rules encourage self-sufficiency and stronger labor participation. Ken Lorman reporting.
1: Left-wing city council member Nithya Raman has advanced to a November runoff against Los Angeles Mayor Karen Bass, setting up an unexpected matchup between two Democrats and former political allies. The outcome means Spencer Pratt, a Republican and former reality television personality from The Hills, is out of the running. On Wall Street, the Dow down by 80 points, the S&P 500 advanced 21. This is SRN News. Delta Airlines stays woke.
3: Polls indicate that the LGBT agenda is not so popular anymore, and most corporations are heeding the signals, reducing their support for the most radical parts of the gay offensive. But not Delta. On X, the account Libs of TikTok has published job postings from the airline that refer to birthing parents and non-birthing parents instead of mothers and fathers. Meanwhile, many corporations have eliminated or muted their Gay Pride Month celebrations. Michael Harrington reporting.
1: A truck-driving preacher who helped thwart an alleged kidnapping attempt in South Carolina, all caught on his dashboard camera, says he's not a hero but a tool of God. Anthony Moore was driving a route in Aiken County last month when a woman ran directly into his path with her hands tied behind her back. A man in a car that had been on the side of the road swerved in front of the truck before taking off. That man was later arrested. This is SRN News. There's been a violent incident at one of New York's busiest train stations. More from correspondent Haya Panjwani reporting.
4: Authorities say six people have been hurt in stabbings at New York's Penn Station, with the suspect in custody. The Sunday evening attack happened less than a day before thousands of fans are expected to descend on neighboring Madison Square Garden for Game 3 of the NBA Finals. A suspect was taken into custody after the attack, which unfolded in one of the nation's busiest transportation hubs. The city's fire department says paramedics found one victim with serious injuries, two with moderate injuries, and two with minor injuries. Another person whose condition was not immediately known was transported to a separate hospital. Authorities did not immediately release the suspect's identity or provide information about potential charges. I'm Haya Panjwani.
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5: And welcome once again to the Landmark Hour with your Bible teacher, Dr. Mickey Carter, Pastor Emeritus of the Landmark Baptist Church and Chancellor of the Landmark Baptist College in Haines City, Florida. Our title for this message is Political Turmoil, a message preached by Dr. Carter back on November 3rd, 2019. Our text is found in Psalm 137, verses 1 through 6. That's Psalm 137, 1 through 6. Be sure to stay tuned for the end of the message, where we will be giving you information on how you can receive a CD copy of this message. 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
6: Open your Bible to the Psalms, and we'll jump in several places maybe tonight. Before I get through, I want you to go to Psalms 137 to start with. And we're going to look maybe at the first six verses when I get around to it. And I'm going to say some things. I said a few things this morning, and I'm going to probably scatter some stuff tonight and maybe mess up what I said this morning, or maybe polish it up. Hope it polishes, but you never know. I want to talk to you a little bit more about the warfare over Jerusalem. And

I understand this, folks, and I say this to you as your pastor. If I went to special little seminars and schools, they'd tell me how to influence and please people better than I do. And perhaps for the, I don't know, perhaps for the church's sake, I'd be better to polish some things off a little bit, maybe not be quite so crude. But when you get as far down the road as I am, and you're as far out on the limb as I've gone, it's too late to change. So you're just stuck until the end, amen? That's about what it amounts to. But I also believe in a reality. I believe we're involved in a great cause. It's the cause of righteousness. It's the cause of the Lord Jesus Christ. And I don't believe we ought to just be one of these do-goody, Pollyanna type, only see the good and praise it kind of churches. I think we ought to stand against the evil of the day. I think we're commanded to do that in the Word of God. It says when we've done all to stand, don't mean we'll always win the most votes or a popularity contest. But it does mean we're going to stand for what is right in the pressures of all the wrong crowd that's out there. So that's just the way I look at the things. And I see that we are in a warfare today, a big warfare. We're warfare. And you say, well, America's not the only nation. No, but as America goes, whether we stand or fall, is going to have a great influence on the rest of this world. And when you consider what America has done in getting the gospel across the globe, feeding the hungry and doing all the things that we've done, would it be any surprise to you that the devil would like to bring us down? Surely he does. And he will, unless we stand ourselves and stand right with God and be right with God. Amen. So I'm thinking a little bit on Jerusalem tonight and a few other things. I want you to look here at Psalms 137. So many places you can go in the Bible. I wish I could clear this thing one time here. So many places we could go in the Bible and read so much concerning Jerusalem. And I've done that in the past. Tonight it says in Psalms 137, verse 1, by the rivers of Babylon, there we sat down. Yea, we wept when we remembered Zion. We hanged our harps upon the willows in the midst thereof. For there they that carried us away captive required of us a song. And they that wasted us required of us mirth, saying, sang us one of the songs of Zion. Then comes back the answer, how shall we sing the Lord's song in a strange land? If I forget thee, O Jerusalem, let my right hand forget her cunning. If I do not remember thee, let my tongue cleave to the roof of my mouth. If I prefer not Jerusalem above my chief joy. Now, the psalmist in context is talking about the time that Israel was taken away into captivity to Babylon. It was a sad time for them. They were taken away, as we talked about this morning, for 70 years. There was a time there when their God was mocked. There was a time when it was a test of the gods, such as when the three boys was thrown into the fiery furnace. And the king said, "And who will that God be that will deliver you?" And I like what those boys said. They said, "King, we don't know whether he will or not, but we know one thing. Whether he does or not, we're not going to bend and bow to your music." Amen. Amen. To your false gods. Somebody wrote a song one time, said they didn't bend, they didn't bow, and bless God, they didn't burn. Because the fourth man in the fire was Jesus. Amen. You know that if you got a King James Bible. If you got a new version, it'll tell you it's one of the little gods that went in the fire. No, it was Jesus Christ. The fourth man in the fire was the Son of God. Anyway, this is the context, the 70-year captivity here. And I want to say a few more things, and maybe some of the stuff I kind of lightly hit this morning. I said this morning that one of the things that set all the devils off, and the witches in Washington, that stirred them

was when Trump came in, he came in defending Jerusalem, Israel. Man, that was big, because there's a satanic hate, a real satanic hate. Listen, this is a supernatural thing we see, that they hate him so much. They didn't hate him when he was leading a TV show. They didn't hate him when he was marching all the pretty girls out and having a beauty contest. They hated him when he started standing for some issues, godly issues. What a surprise to them. It was a surprise. But they won't give him credit for anything. Did you see this week where after he had the raid on the terrorist and got that guy? You got to remember who that guy was. How many heads had he chopped off on videos and showed to people? How many times did we see him putting a man in a cage and drowning him, or putting him in a cage and setting him on fire? This was a horrible terrorist. But the Washington Post called him a scholar. Now, folks, that's satanic. I like what Trump said, though. He was making a speech, and he was talking about catching the fella. He was talking about how he died as a coward. He's talking about him running from our special forces that was after him. And he finally said this: they just punched his ticket to hell. And I said, amen. Amen. Amen. I like what one of the soldier boys said way back when they was chasing Saddam Hussein. They said, it's up to God to judge him, but it's up to us to make the appointment for him. I like that. I like that. That's the way it ought to be. But the satanic hatred is very, very, very real. They even named the raid after the woman that he kidnapped outside of a hospital, kept her for a year, in abusing her, and many other women also. I'm talking about an American woman. And so they named the raid after her that come in and finally got this guy and did bring him before God for the judgment that he deserved. And but we see this satanic hatred is very real. Now, when we review the case of Jerusalem, we find out Satan has hated it from all the beginning. All you read in the Bible and all of that and all the wars. A good friend of mine, he's dead now. He preached some of our early youth camps in the early years here at Landmark, Dr. Peter Ruckman. He wrote a book. I've got the book. I haven't had time to read it. Had it for years, but hadn't got into it. But I know what he's saying. He says, Jerusalem, the bloodiest piece of earth on the planet. Now, what's he saying? He's saying Satan has caused more wars to come against it. More wars than any other thing, because he hates it. Now, I don't want to get off into too much tonight, but do you remember when Jacob, as probably a teenage boy, left home because he deceived his brother Esau, and he was afraid Esau was going to kill him, remember? Well, Jacob went away that night. He didn't stay at a motor lodge. he didn't get to stay at a big fancy motel, but he stayed that night out in the desert. And the rocks was his pillar, remember? And you remember he had a dream that night, or a vision, and he saw what we always referred to as Jacob's ladder. He saw a ladder reaching up into heaven and the angels ascending and descending on it. Remember that? And you remember what Jacob said? Jacob said, this was the very gate of God, and I didn't know it. He was scared. Now, do you know where he pillared his head that night? Is where the Solomon's temple was built later. And the Jewish rabbis tell you that they believe, now you see this stuff on TV about a portal into another dimension and all that, and maybe something to that, I don't know. But what Jacob saw that night was a portal into heaven, and that very place, that sacred spot, later on became the place where Abraham went up Mount Moriah and offered Isaac, and God had the ram caught in the thicket. That's the place the temple was built. It's a holy place. It is the gate of God. It's the city that we know as Jerusalem. And do you know one of the interesting things? The Bible says God put his name on that city. I won't ask you to go to it now, but if you went to the 119th Psalm, you'd have above every paragraph, you'd have the Hebrew alphabet listed. And if you got down there toward the end, you'd come up to about number 20 or 21 of the Hebrew alphabet, and it's called the Shin. And if you look at the little marks that are Hebrew, it would almost look like a

W in our alphabet with the little curly Q's on the edge of it, and almost like a crown that a king would wear on his head. And it is the Shin that is talking and representing the very name of God. And if you go over to Jerusalem and some other places up here, maybe at the Holy Land Experience, I think they still have it. They have a miniature city of Jerusalem built out of small stones. Anybody ever seen that? Well, if you can get the right angle and you can look at it close, you can see that the layout of Jerusalem, you can see it in the miniature. The miniature is a copy of the city of Jerusalem over there now. And if you can catch the right angle, kind of get down and look and use your imagination a little bit, you'll see that city is shaped like the Shin or the Hebrew alphabet that represents the very name of God. And that's what it's talking about. It's talking about getting a look at it and realizing. And Jacob said, this is the very place of God, the very gate of heaven, as it were. And the truth is, Jerusalem was placed there by God. It's a holy city under God. It's hated by the devil. And it's a pawn in the game today. And the Bible says, finally, Zechariah says, finally, all nations are going together to try to destroy Jerusalem. So when we look around today and see the satanic hate that's going on, we can understand this is a spiritual warfare. This is something different. Now, God says in the scripture, and he warns that Israel is the apple of his eye. He warns that everybody that messes with Jerusalem, he calls it a burdensome stone in Zechariah 12, calls it a burdensome stone. He said, all of you that fool with my city, you're going to get in trouble with me. And I think the world's in trouble with God tonight as they have fooled with the city of Jerusalem. I'm going to remind you that the issue was whether or not Jerusalem would be recognized as the capital of Israel. Now, you got to remember something. Our Congress actually did vote to recognize Jerusalem as the capital of Israel. Under about 9 or 10 presidents, they all promised to do it, but none of them did it. Amen. None of them did it. It's going as far back as Lyndon Johnson, all the way back to 1973, and they ignored it. Nixon following that, and of course was in trouble and was impeached and all that business. But none of them did it, but they were supposed to do it. Now, Gerald Ford, he didn't do nothing but play golf and stumble around, so he didn't do it. Then Jimmy Carter come around. He fooled a lot of Christians, and I think he probably is saved, but he teaches Bible in his class at church, and he's fallen at his house and hurt himself. I think he's probably a good man, but he's wrong on this thing of Jerusalem. He's wrong. He didn't recognize it as the capital, and he thought the Palestinians had as much right to it. And I can't understand that when you're claiming to be a Bible teacher. The Bible teacher is very clear. Genesis 12 is very clear that it was given to Abraham in every place in the Bible, brother. You've got to destroy the Bible to think that Islam had anything to do with the city of Jerusalem back in history. No way. No way. But anyway, he meddled with Tehran and had the hostage thing and all that. But then Reagan, one of the best presidents probably we've ever had, came on the scene. And he's the one where I give credit for bringing the wall down and communism down. And yet, somehow or another, he didn't do it either. He didn't do by Israel, I believe. He probably didn't have the biblical understanding of it. I don't know. But anyway, the Cold War and all that business went on, and we give him a lot of credit for being a great president. But he neglected the Jews. Moving on to George Bush, Daddy Bush, we call him. He won the Gulf War. But still, he did not recognize Jerusalem as the capital of Israel. Then Slick Willie came on the scene. You know who that was. That's Bill Clinton. Slick Willie came on the scene, and I'll give him credit. He helped Congress to pass this thing that they would establish the embassy and the capital of Jerusalem would be Israel, but they didn't do it. Hey, it's one thing to say something.

something else to do it. It's one thing to promise, it's something else to keep your promise. And he didn't keep his promise at all. And so he was supposed to move the embassy from Tel Aviv to Jerusalem, but he didn't. They had an escape clause written in. I don't know why his throat's getting me tonight, but it is. But the escape clause, the fine print, so to speak. And it would allow them to kick the can down the road 6 months at the time. So it'd come up time to move the embassy from Tel Aviv to Jerusalem as the Congress had passed. But they could take the escape clause for another 6 months. Take it for another 6 months. And Willie, Slick Willie, Bill Clinton used it twice. George Bush, the son, in a speech to New York in the year 2000 to the Jews, he promised, but he used the escape clause 16 times. Every 6 months, all the way 2001 to 2004, and he didn't do it. Then Obama came on the scene, and of course he was not for Israel. He did everything he could to hurt them. And he used the escape clause rather than recognizing the moving the embassy to Jerusalem. He used it for 8 times. So a total of 28 times the escape clause was used to keep from moving the embassy and recognizing Jerusalem as the capital of Jerusalem, of Israel, Jerusalem being the capital of Israel. But then somebody else came on the scene. Amen. And that was Donald Trump. And he shocked the political world. He started keeping some promises. Amen. Politicians are good at promising and poor at keeping. They forget them. They forget them to the place that almost the American public don't hardly expect anything to be done. But then Trump started doing something strange, and oh man, did it increase the satanic hatred. I mean, to stand for righteousness in an unrighteous world draws some attention to you. I don't care about whether his personal life was that righteous or not. I don't know. I will say this. He kept some promises that were godly things. One of the biggest ones was moving the embassy to Jerusalem from Tel Aviv. Now you got to think about something. He come in, he started to say, when he started doing that, they said, oh no, the reason we can't do it, it's going to be so expensive. It's going to be so many hundreds of millions of dollars to build a building in Jerusalem. And Trump said no, and he took a building that already existed, and he renovated it, and he put it in as the capital of Israel. And he did it at hardly a tenth of what the bureaucracy in Washington said it was going to cost. Amen. Now, think about it. That was his expertise. But there was another reason it had to be done that way. He might not have even known it. But God was on a deadline. God had a date picked out. Do you understand that when Trump came in and declared the embassy and had it moved to Jerusalem, it was on a particular date, not one day late, not one day early. It was a particular date. Remember me saying something about President Harry Truman this morning? You remember on May 14th, 1948, President Truman recognized Israel as a nation, and the rebirth of the nation of Israel took place as the Bible had predicted, and God raised a man, a Jewish rabbi, come all the way from Israel. The chief rabbi of the Jews came to President Truman in Washington after he had recognized Israel, and he said, I want you to know something. You are God's plan for us, and you are fulfilling. And he came at that time all the way to see President Truman and to let him know that you are what I said something to you about this morning. Cyrus the Great, that's what he told Truman. You're Cyrus the Great.

woman latched on to that a little bit. You're God's raised you up to be our Cyrus the Great. If you go back there to the tape counter, I mentioned it this morning. I didn't look mine up at home. But Brother Ken Lee has two coins back there you ought to look at. He got them out where you can see them. They're temple coins. And they commemorate the fact that President Trump moved that embassy, and they have put his image, his face, and the face of the historical Cyrus the Great on the coins, and they are honoring him. Yeah. Now, it's an interesting thing. This rabbi came to President Truman and said, you're doing, God's raised you up, and this is what he's having you do, and he's raised you up to be able to do for Israel what Cyrus the Great did 2,500 years ago. Now think about it a minute. God's raised up another Cyrus the Great according to Israel. And as that rabbi came, some parallels with President Truman and President Trump, parallel with it is this. When President Trump recognized Jerusalem as the capital of Israel and moved the embassy, it was on exactly the same date, May 14th, that date that Harry Truman recognized and acted as the first Cyrus the Great. President Trump came in the very date of the same proclamation that he proclaimed, the very one. See, God is still out there, folks. You think, yeah, that's no accident. And so, you know how long was between the time Harry Truman recognized in Israel as a state, 1948, and when Trump came on the scene and moved the capital of to Jerusalem and declared it the capital of Israel? Exactly 70 years. That's no coincidence either. God deals with the Jews on sevens. You know that, don't you? And 70 years is a big one. You know when Jerusalem was destroyed under the Roman general Titus? It was AD 70. The 70s always come across. They come across right on time. Shows you God's hand, God's phenomena that's working in these different ways. And just like that rabbi come over to congratulate and to say to President Truman, God's got his hand on you. He's used you. You're our modern Cyrus the Great. Just like that happened when Trump recognized Jerusalem is the capital of Israel. Netanyahu, remember you see him in the news? He came over, and I wrote a note down somewhere if I can read my own writing. I'm going to read to you what Netanyahu said when he came over to see Trump after he moved the capital. Here's what he said. I want to tell you the Jewish people have a long memory. We remember the proclamation of the great king, Cyrus the Great, 2,500 years ago. He proclaimed that the Jewish exile in Babylon can come back and rebuild their temple in Jerusalem. Now, it's an interesting thing that Netanyahu brings up the same thing that the chief rabbi did with President Truman. You see what he was saying? He was saying Israel's modern leader is being identified with the historical Cyrus the Great. So when they do this coin, this temple coin, they're not just whistling Dixie. I don't think they'd be doing that. But anyway, they're just not blowing in the breeze. There's something deep going on. And as we see the nations of the world begin to try to gather against Jerusalem, as we see the satanic hatred that's going on, just don't forget, God says Jerusalem's the apple of my eye. And all the nations that mess with it, it's going to become a burdensome stone to them. They're not going to benefit by it. You see, if you were to read, and I won't turn to the little book of Ezra before you get to the book of Nehemiah, and coming back to rebuild the city and rebuild the walls in those two books, you find out that Cyrus the Great was the one that gave them the freedom, gave them the decree to do that. You can find that in chapter 1 of Ezra and other places. And what you have here is almost in the same time, on the same date that God had picked, the date when the fig tree budded, Israel coming back to the land in 1948, God said, okay, it's time again for something big to happen. And so 70 years later, it comes back and happens.

0: I'm saying something to you folks, and that's simply this. God is still in charge.
1: Amen.
0: They think they're going to get around his will. Somebody says, what do you think if Trump loses the election? He liable to. But I'm going to tell you what, God's using him for his part right now.
1: Amen.
0: And here's what I said. He wouldn't be alive if God hadn't have put him in and if God hadn't been protecting him. And maybe God's still going to let him go a little while longer. And I hope for my grandkids' sake and yours, because I know what's going to happen to America if we lose the leadership we've got right now. All you got to do is watch TV to see what's going to happen to us. I mean, just to look at that crowd out there now, it is amazing. We better not forget Jerusalem. That's what the psalmist says here. They're back in the land now. They have a man acting like a modern does, Cyrus the Great. He's doing God's will. He's the city that God has his name on, the city of Jerusalem, is back in the news big time. God's purpose. They're on the Mount of Redemption. You know where old Jacob spent the night that night? Mount Moriah. Now, the word comes out, Jehovah Jireh. That means where God will be seen. You know where we're seeing him today? On the Temple Mount. And somebody says, is it going to have something to do with rebuilding the temple? Probably. Good chance of that. Good chance of that. And God's Lamb offered on Calvary is still the answer. I read a stat this week, said that more than 100,000 Jewish people had now accepted Christ as their Messiah here in America. Something's going on. See, they're beginning to say, if Jesus wasn't the Messiah, we don't have one. And they don't. So it's beginning to come, and all of a sudden, it's Christians, fundamental Christians like ourselves, that's taking Israel's part. You want to know why this Governor Komar is trying to keep shut us up? They're afraid of us.
1: Amen.
0: See, we have the truth. We have the truth of the Word of God. So he don't want us to speak. They want to limit our freedoms. They want to take your gun rights away. They want to take your freedom of speech away. That's what they want to do. Because
1: right.
0: There's a warfare going on. Now, don't get me wrong. Our main job is to reach souls, but we don't have to just shut our mouths and give out the gospel. Because if we lose our freedoms, they will also stop us from preaching the gospel. So we have to defend, and we have to take the advantage of the freedoms that God has given us to be able to come out and do what God wants us to do. You know, the day of Jerusalem is coming, and they're going to enthrone their king on the throne. And that king is the Lord Jesus Christ. He's going to sit on the throne of David according to the word of God. He's going to rule and reign for 1,000 years. You talk about a shocked world. They're so afraid today we Christians might get in power and make them live right. The day's coming. He's coming back with a rod of iron. He's going to speak with a two-edged sword out of his mouth. And brother, they're going to know who the boss is then. I want to say to you tonight, something big is about to break. Will it take a year or a few? I don't know. Will it take a few weeks? I don't know. They're trying to impeach the president right now over nothing that's ridiculous. From the time he got elected, they said, we're going to impeach him. And they've hunted and hunted and hunted and looked for something. They have nothing yet. But they are hoping now to scandalize enough and brainwash and deceive enough folks that we'll all hide and suck our thumb instead of speaking up and voting where we ought to. You know, I started off by saying this, and I'll end somewhat by saying it. I understand that any time I get up here and preach like this, I stand the potential of dividing my listeners. Really? Most preachers will tell you, well, half of them's probably Democrats and half of them's probably Republicans and another bunch of them are independent. So why do I want to divide my congregation? I want to tell you, you ought to divide them on what's right and wrong.
1: Amen.
0: And that's the stand I've taken. Somebody said, we might lose some folks. Bless God, we won't have to build again. Now, I'm playing around with you a little bit. But I'll tell you this much. Not very many folks around here have a building any fuller than we have. on Sunday morning, Sunday night, and Wednesday night.

0: I just believe God still has his 7,000 that haven't bowed the knee to Baal. God's people that know what's right. Because I believe the Holy Spirit of God speaks what's right to the soul, don't you? Now, I've preached a little bit tonight. Like I said, I asked for you to cut me a little slack. God owns Jerusalem. His name is there. And when you're fighting against what's going on, you're fighting against God. And yes, there's a bunch of nations going, all the nations going to gather against Jerusalem. But I'll tell you what, I'm believing with all my heart that I'm going to get caught out, be in the Lord's army, and come back to help him defend Jerusalem. That's what the Bible teaches. That'll be okay. Amen? All right, let's stand, please. Father, we thank you for the truth of the Word of God. Lord, I've just hit some things tonight, but I feel like, Father, this is something close to your heart. I believe, Father, to be absent at the very point where the battle is being fought with the most vigor and fury is to be a compromiser and to deny what we know you have spoken to our hearts about and what you put in your word. Father, I pray for the people not to be deceived. I pray for our nation. I pray for our president that if he's the man you put in office, and we believe you did, that you'll protect him and use him. And I pray against the enemy that would bring America down and steal our freedoms and destroy us. I pray tonight, Father, if there's one in our building unsaved, that they'd realize if they'll come to the front as we sing a song, we'll take a Bible, show them how they know they can be saved. And maybe there's some folks here need to switch sides. Maybe they've been on the wrong side. They ought to get on the side of the Word of God. Ought to get on the side that you're on. Take a stand for what is right. Bless the invitation, I pray, in Jesus' name.
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0: From the heart of God to the heart of Central Florida, you're listening to Gospel 90.3 FM. And today's good news verse of the day is found in 2 Corinthians chapter 4, verse 16. For which cause we faint not, but though our outward man perish, yet the inward man is renewed day by day. Again, that's found in 2 Corinthians chapter 4, verse 16.
1: Overnight weather forecast looks like it's going to be partly cloudy skies with a 15% chance of showers overnight and a low of 72 degrees. Tomorrow's weather forecast mostly cloudy with a stray shower possible and a high of 92 degrees. 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

Well, everyone helped, even the Widow Brown hobbled up on a cane and a crutch. As the tears rolled down, she produced a dime, said she knew it wasn't very much. Yeah, everyone helped as much as it could there.

0: This is American Family News. I'm Steve Jordahl. After just one day, the defense team for Carmelo Anthony has rested in his murder trial in Texas. Fox's Jessica Rosenthal has more.
1: Carmelo Anthony's accused of stabbing Austin Metcalf to death at a track and field championship event in Frisco, Texas last year. Both were 17 and in high school when it happened last April. While the prosecution rested over the weekend after presenting several witnesses, Anthony's defense rested after just one day. One defense witness who knew both Anthony and Metcalf said on cross-examination by the prosecution that he believed Anthony was in the wrong, that he provoked the confrontation. Witnesses said Metcalf told Anthony to leave his school team's tent, and Anthony said, "You will have to move me," while reaching into a backpack. Witnesses said Metcalf pushed Anthony, who then stabbed him. Jessica Rosenthal, Fox News.
0: If convicted, Anthony faces a minimum of 5 years in prison. Israel and Iran appear to be backing away from further strikes just hours after they traded fire for the first time since the U.S. and Tehran agreed to a ceasefire 2 months ago. However, both countries warned Monday that they remain ready to launch retaliatory attacks if provoked. The renewed fighting raised concerns that the Middle East could be plunged back into a full-scale war. Officials are still tallying up the votes from Los Angeles' mayoral primary elections last week. Fox's Matt Finn reports from the City of Industry, California.
2: L.A. County estimates that nearly a week after Election Day, it still has 355,000 mail-in ballots to process. I talked to the county registrar a short while ago. He estimates the bulk of those ballots will be counted in this massive facility over the next day or two. Now, over the weekend, the ballot dumps pushed progressive counties. Councilwoman Nithya Raman passed Spencer Pratt by just about 3,000 votes. Pratt responded writing, "Folks, we're dealing with a fraction of a percentage point difference. There's still hundreds of thousands of votes outstanding, and LA officials have given us the next 3 weeks to count. Let's get her done."
0: Incumbent Los Angeles Mayor Karen Bass has already secured her spot in the runoff election in November. Meanwhile, California's Democrat gubernatorial candidate Javier Becerra's opponent in the general election has not been decided either. Democrats in Maine may be set to elect the first guy with a Nazi tattoo to the United States Senate. AFN's Chad Groening has more.
3: On Friday night, scandal-plagued Maine Democrat Senate candidate Graham Plattner held his first major campaign rally as reports continue to emerge about his character, particularly his history with women. Maine's primary is Tuesday, and Democrats are desperate to defeat Republican Senator Susan Collins in November. There's been little sign of voters or political allies backing away from Plattner, who has been leading Collins in the polls. Gary Bauer is the chairman of the Campaign for Working Families.
4: I don't think we can count on anything this November. The polling, don't like to rely on polls, but one thing is showing up fairly regularly, which is that conservatives and Christians just don't seem to be very enthusiastic about the upcoming elections. And we could end up with a situation where Trump's presidency literally ends this November.
3: And Bauer says this isn't the first time Plattner has faced questions about his past. He had a tattoo recognized as a Nazi symbol, which he had covered up after starting his campaign. The Democrats are behind him.
4: They're supporting a guy in Maine for the United States Senate who has had a tattoo called the Totenkopf, which is a tattoo associated with Nazi SS units that guarded the concentration camps where millions of Jews were killed. They will be the party that is responsible for electing the first guy with a Nazi tattoo to the United States Senate.
3: I'm Chad Groening.
0: Finally, Apple is unveiling new artificial intelligence features at its annual Developers Conference. The Worldwide Developers Conference started Monday, the last one featuring CEO Tim Cook before he turns the post over to John Ternus in September. Apple showed off updates on new AI features, including upgrades to its Siri assistant. Apple says it's focusing on day-to-day use and privacy. For American Family News, I'm Steve Jordahl.
5: From the heart of God to the heart of Central Florida, you're listening to Gospel 90.3 FM. And today's good news verse of the day is found in 2 Corinthians chapter 4, verse 16. "For which cause we faint not, but though our outward man perish, yet the inward man is renewed day by day." Again, that's found in 2 Corinthians chapter 4, verse 16.
6: Overnight weather forecast looks like it's going to be partly cloudy skies with a 15% chance of showers overnight and a low.

of 72 degrees. Tomorrow's weather forecast, mostly cloudy with a stray shower possible and a high of 92 degrees. 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
1: Jesus promised in John 14 that he would come again. 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No man cometh unto the Father but by me." 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

0: In the beginning, God stood in the stillness, and he spoke his creative words.
1: Let there be light, and let the heavens appear.
0: He made the oceans and the seas and the earth. Then with his mighty hand, he scooped out the canyons. With his fingers, traced courses for the rivers. Made the mountains to stand tall and still. But then a slight trace of sadness came into his eyes.

0: Countries evolved far beyond what it was on day one. However, if you really analyze the situation that the modern-day United States is in, one may realize that there are many parallels to the original 13 colonies. Talking about this on Washington Watch, Franklin Graham, president and CEO of the Billy Graham Evangelistic Association and Samaritan's Purse, spoke on the common theme of adversity that faced the Americans of 250 years ago and that faces them today.
1: Our country was born in adversity. And we're still in adversity today. Our country was in trouble 250 years ago. Today it's still in trouble. And the only hope for this country is God.
0: Graham says that the answer to the problem is prayer. So, the BGEA started the 50 Days of Prayer for our nation. The event started on May 15th and will culminate on July 4th, the day of America's 250th anniversary. Graham says that we should be thanking God for our nation and praying for our president. He also spoke on what gives him hope for the future of our country.
1: I see a real interest among young people today in knowing God and wanting to answer. So, you know, they've been told, you know, that sex is the answer, drugs, alcohol is the answer. None of that stuff satisfies. None of it fills what they're longing for.
0: He says it is important that the church preaches the gospel and shares the good news with those searching for these answers. I'm Caleb Castile.
2: Finally, Donald Trump is said to be the first sitting U.S. president to attend an NBA Finals game. He's expected to be at Madison Square Garden on Monday night for Game 3 between the Knicks and the Spurs. For American Family News, I'm Steve Chortle.
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5: The following episode was recorded live at a WVCY rally at the Waukesha County Expo Center in Waukesha, Wisconsin, on March 14, 2026. How do you do? One of America's best-known writers, Louisa May Alcott, wrote, "Strong convictions precede great actions." The man in our story spent many bitter years drinking his life away, simply longing for his circumstances to change. Yet he would come to find it was heavenly convictions that gave him strength beyond measure when his heart, his mind, his very life were unshackled.

0: How could you?
1: You want me to cast my mom and sister on the street?
0: How could you?
1: They have no place else. Miles, the new house is big enough. Can you please not drink
0: You didn't even ask me.
1: And why do you think that is?
0: I don't know. It's my house, too.
1: Because you'll whine and complain about my family. That's why.
0: We lived with them the last 2 years.
1: You didn't complain before about sharing expenses.
0: You're blowing our chance of being on our own for once.
1: Well, I appreciate having my mom and sister around. They help with the baby.
0: I can't hear anymore.
1: At least they help.
0: Listen, you need to choose.
1: What?
0: Them or me.
1: You can't be serious.
0: Them or me.
2: 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The homeless have many faces, old and weary, young and fearful, and a city in great debt feeds downheartedness. Here at Pacific Garden Mission, we are thankful for friends who care and send financial gifts so that hundreds of homeless people have shelter. They eat nourishing meals, receive fresh clothing, and sleep in a clean, safe bunk. Classes and counseling prepare them to go back into the world able to care for themselves and others. How? Through life transformation, a new heart, and new purpose. And that's what this program is all about. Now for broadcast around the earth, here is episode number 3934 in the series Unshackled, the program that makes you face yourself and think. The man in our story grasped at every strand of hope. But would he find one strong enough? You'll find out in this true story of Miles Koberstein, right now on Unshackled.
0: How had life come to this? My drunk, jittery, overly nicotine self wouldn't have been able to say. I was beginning to see there were things in life I couldn't work and will my way through. That realization and the hopelessness that came with it was only soothed after drinking half a bottle of whiskey. I longed for the days when life hadn't felt this desperate.
3: Do you see her?
4: Not yet.
5: You know, God gave your mama the best voice in the choir.
4: He did?
5: He did.
4: There she is.
5: She's shining like an angel in that gold robe.
4: That means God made her look and sound like an angel, Mrs. Gibson.
5: It's true. Too bad your daddy didn't come to watch her. Real shame.
0: I attended church on several occasions as a young child. When I was 8, I watched my mother walk down to the pastor and kneel at the altar to be saved. Not long after, my sister followed. I didn't fully understand what salvation was, but faith both intrigued and comforted me. As a young teen, my spiritual life thrived. My friends were Christians, and I felt like I was becoming a godly young man, especially in their presence. As connected as I was, it was no wonder that change came at such a cost.
6: Your mother and I wanted to inform you two tonight that we're moving to Nevada.
7: What? You mean for the summer?
5: No, for good.
8: What's in Nevada?
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6: 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On a ranch.
7: This can't be happening. There's no way we can go from living in Wisconsin to Nevada. I just can't.
8: Who wants to ranch anyway?
7: Yes, exactly. We'd be out in the middle of nowhere.
6: That brings me to the next announcement.
7: I can only take one.
6: Being so far from town, it would not make sense for Mom to drive you in.
8: What are you saying?
6: That would be homeschooling you.
8: No!
7: Now I've heard it all.
8: No way are we gonna be stuck in the middle of nowhere with no friends.
5: There will be opportunities to make friends.
8: Oh no, don't even!
7: You want me to be friends with who? The animals on the ranch? Do you have any idea?
5: Be nice.
7: Ugh, you two have ruined my life. My entire life!
8: My friends are here.
5: I know.
8: I'm losing everything, and for what? To be surrounded by cows?
0: No amount of complaining and foot dragging kept my sister and I from being hauled to the middle of nowhere, Nevada. Mom found us a church, which also happened to be in the center of the Chopi Indian Reservation. Despite regularly attending, I could feel my walk with Christ begin to subside. By the time I turned 15, I had become aggravated with life, which wasn't fair to anyone.
9: Miles, what are you doing?
8: Sharpening my pencil.
9: It's gonna be nothing but a stub. Did you hear me?
8: Is there something else you'd like me to be doing, Mother?
9: Your geometry.
8: I'm done with that for the day.
9: No, you need to finish two assignments.
8: Tomorrow feels like a better day.
9: Miles, I mean it.
8: If you had a principal's office, how many times a day would you threaten to send me there?
9: I wouldn't have to. I imagine they'd already have a special desk for you there.
8: Ooh, would there be a nameplate?
9: Please, just do your homework.
8: No, because I have one more question.
9: What?
8: Does this pencil look dull to you?
9: Miles!
0: I drove Mom so crazy that she didn't bat an eye registering me at the public high school. I thought she might waver when the principal explained how my non-accredited schooling didn't count, and I'd need to restart high school as a 16-year-old freshman. But Mom was true to her resolve and didn't relent. Thus began a whole new chapter in my life. One full of possibilities.
10: What's up, white boy?
8: Not much.
10: Why are you coming to school here?
11: Yeah, why don't you have your own?
8: Surprisingly, there's not many options in rural Nevada.
10: I might like this boy.
11: With him, the white kids total three now.
8: A little diversity is nice.
10: We'll find out.
0: I decided then that I would stop at nothing to be accepted by my classmates. I used foul language, dirty jokes, and quickly became popular as the class clown. I failed to see

0: The trade-off that this moral decline was damaging my already wounded walk with the Lord. Just a couple of the kids at school went to my church, and no one was a shining example of Jesus. So why did I have to try? I had sports, ranch work, and girls to fill my time. I didn't see what would land a final blow to my relationship with Jesus. It came out of nowhere.
1: Miles, throw those two logs on, will you?
2: Oh, that's a good roar.
0: How long have you guys been out here?
1: Couple of hours.
2: We came to fish and then decided this bank is perfect for a fire.
1: A very large fire.
0: It's a good night for one, too.
1: What do you want?
0: Where'd you get all that?
1: Home.
0: Won't your parents notice?
2: His folks will just think they drank it themselves.
1: Yeah, most likely.
0: I don't know what to choose. I never drank before.
1: Well, in that case, skip the beers and go straight for the good stuff.
0: The good stuff?
1: Take a swig of this.
0: My sinful lifestyle continued and worsened through the next 3 years of high school. I was popular as the football team captain, state wrestler, prom king, state FFA competitor, student body president, and on the honor roll. Yet through it all, I felt a sense of emptiness. I hope it meant I was ready for the next step in life, going to college. I was rewarded a paid internship and full ride scholarship upon graduating. The more money I made, the more my head filled with all the pleasures I could afford. So my days were filled with drinking, working out, and motorsports. I was too busy and distracted to see my lifestyle was beginning to take a toll. Wait, what? Who's this cute blonde messaging me? Ruby Johnson? No way! What to say? I never thought I'd see her after leaving Wisconsin. Hey, Rubes! Nice to hear from you. Sounds a bit crazy since I live over 1,500 miles from you, but I'd love to take you out for coffee. Ruby and I had attended the same church when I lived in Wisconsin. She had always been sweet to me, so when she agreed to meet, I couldn't cover those 1,500 miles fast enough. After a couple of visits, Rubes and I were both in for a surprise. So, how long do you have to wait?
3: I don't know, Miles. I've never taken a pregnancy test before.
0: Okay. Directions say up to 3 minutes.
3: Well, it's already been one.
0: Right.
3: Look, there's one line coming.
0: I see it.
3: Miles?
0: Two lines. You're pregnant, Ruby.
3: Should we try again?
0: With the way you've been feeling, I don't think it's necessary, honey.
3: Right.
0: No worries, Rubes. I mean, this wasn't the plan, but we'll figure it out.
3: You're in Nevada, and I'm all the way here in Wisconsin.
0: Not anymore.
3: What?
0: We're doing this together, Rubes. I am not leaving your side.
3: All right.
0: So the question is, your place or mine? Would you rather be in Nevada or Wisconsin?
3: Wisconsin. But that means you'd have to change jobs.
0: Hey, it's okay. We need to be together. I proposed to Ruby and moved to Wisconsin to be with her. Since she was sharing a one-bedroom apartment with her mother and sister, our quarters were tight. I found myself resenting the debt I went into to buy her ring, especially since I had no plans of getting married. Frustrations started to build as our struggles became real, and I felt burdened with a sense of claustrophobia that stretched into oblivion. It only got worse.
4: 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And now, a message from WVCY Executive Director Jim Schneider.
5: 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We share a common partnership in the advancement of the gospel. We praise the Lord each time we hear from one of our listeners, indicating the Lord has used Unshackled to bring them to faith in Christ. It's happened multiple times through the years, and we say, "To God be the glory." We also receive from our listeners those words you often request they make, "Thanks for Unshackled." It's a great joy to have you record this episode before our listeners today.

0: Any luck on the job search?
1: Not a single interview.
0: Oh, honey, I'm sorry.
1: It's been what, 5 weeks?
0: The right job will come.
1: And what if it doesn't? What was I thinking, quitting a perfectly good paying job for nothing?
0: No one knew it would be this hard.
1: With a baby on the way, I have to have income.
0: Have you prayed about it?
1: I doubt God would care.
0: Do you?
1: Considering I'm willingly living my life against his word, I don't think he's in a hurry to do any favors for me.
0: I'm still praying. I believe God is working in all of this.
1: That's some pretty far-flung faith, Mom.
0: Maybe it's not as far-flung as you think.
1: Do you have any idea what will happen to me if I walked into a church?
0: Love, joy, conviction, repentance?
1: No, Mom. I'd burst into flames.
0: If you believe that, then you need God more than most. And that's a humbled place to start.
1: What does that mean?
0: There's a verse in Proverbs that says, "By humility and the fear of the Lord are riches and honor and life."
1: Well, I could use some of those riches right about now.
0: Oh, Miles.
1: I appreciated my mother and her faith more than I ever had before. At least she held a different perspective than the sorry state I could feel myself wanting to wallow in. I did find a couple odd jobs and worked part-time delivering food for restaurants. Then in October, Ella was born. It was a wake-up call for sure. Rubes, look how tight she's holding onto my finger.
2: It's so cute.
1: I can't believe we have her. How could she be so perfect in every way?
2: I can't get over these toes.
1: She's just darling. I'm so proud of you.
2: Thank you.
1: I love you.
2: Love you too. I know it's the weekend and the restaurant will be busy, but could you stay with us?
1: You bet.
2: You think the restaurant will mind?
1: You don't worry about a thing. Unfortunately, the restaurant decided to replace me when I explained I couldn't make it in. I was upset, but there was nothing I could do. But since there was a baby to take care of now, I felt all the more pressure to provide. Ruby and Ella were going to count on me, and I couldn't let them down. I failed to see that the pressure I placed on myself far outweighed what anyone else was putting on me.
3: Doesn't this early morning air feel good?
1: If the factory's this hot tonight, I hate to think how the day shift will fare.
3: They're gonna cook. Well, be glad you got the night shift.
1: I'm not glad I got in at all.
3: What do you mean? Is work beneath you?
1: No, sorry. Shouldn't have said that.
3: What? You got something else cooking?
1: I've been looking for a job as a welder.
3: Well, if I happen to hear of anything, I'll let you know.
1: I appreciate it.
3: You got yourself a family?
1: I do. Got a newborn baby girl at home.
3: Oh, that's something.
1: It is. It's a lot. I'm trying to save up money to put towards a house of our own.
3: I gotcha.
1: We're living in an apartment with my fiancé's mom and sister, which is not how I want it to be.
3: Yeah, man. You gotta get out on your own.
1: I do. And I think my fiancé and I would fight less if her family would stay out of things.
3: Uh-huh.
1: Say, I got a six-pack in my truck. Want one for the road?
3: Nah, I stay away from the bottle.
1: Oh.
3: Maybe you should wait till you get home before you start.
1: What, are you kidding me? I'll have this pack finished before I get to my front door.
3: So, you're gonna walk in drunk first thing in the morning?
1: If this six-pack doesn't do it, I got a bottle of whiskey tucked under my truck seat.
3: Dude. What's your fiancé gonna say? Aren't you worried what her family will think?
1: Nope. Don't care what any one of them thinks or says.
3: What happens when they don't like that attitude?
1: Oh, they can pound sand.
3: I mean it, man. Starting a feud first thing in the morning isn't a wise idea.
1: Yeah, maybe they'll be wise enough to not open their mouths.
3: Miles, this is your family. The people that God has put around you to love and provide and protect.
1: Look, I didn't ask for this.
3: And yet, here you are.
1: What's that supposed to mean?
3: It means taking responsibility for your situation in life and finding a way to be grateful.
1: Or maybe the women in my household shouldn't be so ungrateful.
3: Oh, yeah?
1: Yeah. I'm living this miserable existence every single day, and I'm still coming home to them. Who are they to judge how I get from one day to the next, huh? Why don't you take one of these and loosen up, old-timer?
3: I'm good. See you at clock in.
1: Don't get me wrong. I appreciated Clint's intentions, but he wasn't living my life. You see, addicts can justify anything.

0: Every moment of the day when I wasn't drinking, I was thinking about drinking. As my frustration grew over my career and home life, my temper became all the shorter. Everyone who knew me knew I'd lose my cool at the drop of a hat. I didn't know how to keep all the anger in anymore. And the more I drank, the less I cared. And then everyone saw it. Oh, you've got to be kidding me! You stupid piece of junk!
1: Miles!
0: What?
1: You need some fresh air.
0: No, what I need is for this lousy...
1: Miles, right now.
0: You think you're so important, Clint? Well, you're not my boss.
2: Miles, stop sipping whatever you got in that mug and take a breather. You have a young family, and you need your paycheck, man.
0: You're right. I'll be back in 5.
2: Make it 15, and you get some strong coffee.
0: A few people mentioned I needed to slow down on drinking and work, or I was gonna die. But I didn't take any of them seriously. I finally had saved up enough money for a house, and in my mind, that was the answer to all my problems. Moving into a home of our own would bring me the freedom and peace I so desperately needed. I could not have been more wrong.
3: What all did you get done on the house last night?
0: I patched all the water leak areas.
3: That's good. So now all that's left is...
0: paint.
3: Is that booze?
0: Yeah. My coffee needs a little spice.
3: Miles, it's 7:30 in the morning.
0: Don't. I don't want to hear it.
3: Okay.
0: Did your mom and sister get off all right?
3: The car was all packed last night and they left about 6 o'clock this morning.
0: That's great.
3: I still can't believe they're moving to Florida.
0: Your mom will love it there.
3: Yeah, but Ella's gonna miss her grandma and auntie.
0: Well, maybe they can come visit sometime, but I don't want them living with us again.
3: Okay. What if they'd want to stay a week or so, but not anything more?
0: Oh, we'll see.
3: All right.
0: I'm glad we're on the same page.
3: So, would you like me to come help paint after work?
0: Why don't you just watch Ella? I got the painting.
3: You sure?
0: I'm just gonna listen to the radio, drink beer, and roll out paint. I thought Ruby and I were on the same page, but that evening I found out her sister called on the drive to Florida. She thought she was making a mistake moving and would miss Wisconsin. So Ruby gave her sister and mom permission to move back in with us, in the new house. I was so furious, I gave Ruby an ultimatum about choosing them or me. Only Ruby wouldn't choose, so I did.
1: Miles, wait up.
0: Hey, Clint.
2: How you doing?
0: Not great. I had it out with Ruby.
2: Oh.
0: All that work I did so Ruby and the baby and I could move out and on our own, Ruby threw it all away.
2: I'm not following.
0: Her sister made it halfway to Florida and turned back because Ruby gave her and her mother permission to move back in with us.
2: Oh, man.
0: Yeah, she didn't so much as ask me. Can you believe it?
2: She must have had her reasons.
0: If she did, I don't care anymore.
2: I'm not sure you're going about this the right way.
0: What do you mean? Everyone else I've talked to says I deserve better and that I should leave.
2: Miles, you consider yourself a Christian, right?
0: Yeah.
2: Well, does this sound like love to you?
0: I'm glad you pointed that out. I love and do everything possible for Ruby, and she does not reciprocate. Does that sound like love to you?
2: I'm not talking about Ruby.
0: What are you saying then?
2: I'm saying don't be too hasty. Don't react emotionally. Pray about it. Seek God's will. Make wise decisions.
0: In my stubbornness, I didn't feel Clint had any right to question me, and I resented him prattling on about wise decisions. He wasn't in my shoes. If I had to admit it, my drinking and temper likely influenced Ruby's decision to allow her family back in, but I felt that was no excuse for her not choosing me over them. Clint suggested I go to counseling. Begrudgingly, I decided to give it a try.
4: Miles, I scored your answers, and you fall into the dangerous and deadly category for alcohol consumption.
0: Oh, come on. It's not that bad. I can stop drinking if I want to.
4: Your misuse of alcohol is that bad, Miles. If you want to stay around for your daughter, this needs to change.
0: What do you suggest?
4: quit drinking for a week.
0: Huh.

0: Easy.
1: Day two was the toughest. I left work, passing all the bars I normally stopped at, arriving to an empty house. I had to stay busy to keep my mind off drinking, or I knew I'd be opening a bottle. When I went online to check my bank account, I got a little surprise. Wait, what? 12 extra hours? That's a lot. Wow, that's a nice paycheck. I'll never catch it. Payroll barely keeps up as it is. I could really use this. Or I could give it back. It's not like I changed it.
2: Miles, thou shalt not steal.
1: Mom?
2: To him that knoweth to do good and doeth it not, to him it is sin.
1: Why does it still sound like you're standing right here? I'm not a thief.
2: The righteous Lord loveth righteousness.
1: The righteous Lord loveth righteousness. What is that scripture? The righteous Lord loveth righteousness. The righteous Lord loveth righteousness. Here it is. For the righteous Lord loveth righteousness. His countenance doth behold the upright. Lord, show me what else. Where is that scripture? Where is that scripture? I know it's here. Yeah, there it is. James 1:12. Blessed is the man that endureth temptation, for when he is tried, he shall receive the crown of life, which the Lord hath promised to them that love him. I haven't opened a Bible in years, but those words never left me. Dear God, I haven't heard your words in a long time, and yet they have a place in my heart. I want to live by them, Lord, in a way I've never experienced before. Forgive me. Help me choose what's right, even when it costs me. Redeem me and help me walk in your ways again. I couldn't believe all the verses that came flooding to my mind that evening. The more I read of the Bible, God's Word, the more convictions came to me. In the following weeks, I sought forgiveness from all whom I have wronged, especially Ruby. Although we are no longer a couple, she forgave me. The people I had once invited to bars, I started inviting to church. My short-tempered soul became understanding and kind. My heart no longer harbored anger, but the love of God, and it's changed everything. If the Son, therefore, shall make you free, ye shall be free indeed.
3: Miles' testimony is proof of the words in 2 Peter 3:9, "The Lord is not slack concerning his promise, as some men count slackness, but is long-suffering to usward, not willing that any should perish, but that all should come to repentance." What about you, listening friend? 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
1: What happened now?
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1: You mean kids with foam blasters?
0: They were smiling, laughing, dodging. One of them even yelled, "Incoming!"
1: Sounds pretty fun.
0: I hid behind a tree for safety.
1: You were hiding behind a tiny flower.
0: It was a tactical flower.
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1: Now, what you've brought me today is truly remarkable. 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Notice the subtle coffee stain from circa 2012.
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0: 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That's more like it.
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0: everyone.
1: Okay, Sammy, what is it?
0: We're having vacation Bible school.
1: Yay! That is great. Do you have anything else to tell everyone?
0: Everyone should come.
1: And?
0: I think that's it.
1: Sammy, I think the kids and parents need a little bit more information if they are going to come to VBS.
0: Oh, really? Like what information?
1: You know, like who VBS is for and where VBS will be held.
0: Oh, yeah. I guess they need to know when it is, too.
1: That's right.
0: Hopefully I can remember all the correct information.
1: Go ahead, Sammy. I'll help you.
0: Okay, so what is it? Vacation Bible School.
1: That's right. And who can come?
0: Anyone who has finished kindergarten through 12th grade.
1: Perfect. Now, where is it happening?
0: At Landmark Baptist Church in Haines City, Florida.
1: Great. And when does it start?
0: June 9th, 10th, and 11th, from 10 a.m. to 2 p.m. each day.
1: Excellent memory, Sammy. But why should kids come?
0: To learn to take aim for Christ.
1: You got it. 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

gonna ride it home to stay. Soon they're gonna be coming, gonna come right down after me. Well, a boy will have the morning, but a jubilee. I'm gonna stand there waiting and watching till I see me coming down. Gonna keep my eyes on heaven till I leave the earthly ground.

0: I'm Jennifer King.
1: Ongoing controversy in college football. Quarterback Brendan Sorsby granted a temporary injunction against the NCAA in a ruling that could clear the way for him to play at Texas Tech this coming fall. He had been declared ineligible, that for wagering on college sports. More details, srnnews.com.
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0: This year is the 250th anniversary of our country. With that being said, Landmark Baptist Church is celebrating this in a special way. Let's talk about that real quick. In the studio with me, we have Chris DeRoshi and his lovely wife, Carol.
1: Hello, hello. How you doing?
0: Amen. Hello, brother. We're doing wonderful. Praise the Lord. So why don't you tell us all about what's going on with this Flag Day celebration?
2: Well, we first of all, on behalf of Woodland Life Chapter 78, we want to thank Landmark Baptist Church for letting us have this honor. Woodland Life had a contest that you wrote a piece about what the flag would mean and what you would do if you were chosen to give one. There were 300 chapters that were chosen out of the United States, and our chapter was chosen. We wrote a piece about

0: how incredible Landmark Baptist is with your patriotism and your love for the Lord.
1: Amen.
0: And we were chosen.
1: So really quick, tell us about Woodman's Life.
2: Woodman Life is a fraternal life insurance society.
1: Okay.
2: And we're different from normal life insurance societies. Most places, you just pay money and you get life insurance. 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Woodman Life has always been designed to provide benefits not only to its members, but also to the community at large.
1: Sunday, June 14th, this coming Sunday, is Flag Day. During our 11 o'clock church service, you guys are going to be presenting Landmark Baptist Church with a special item. Can you tell us about that real quick?
0: It is a limited edition Betsy Ross flag.
1: That's really cool.
0: It's beautiful. I never thought I could get excited about a flag, but this is really historic. We're never going to be around 250 years from now to celebrate. And I can guarantee you Pastor Barry's sermon is not just going to talk about patriotism, but about where are you going to be 250 years from now.
1: Right. Well, amen. Yeah. Yeah. I hope you're going to be in heaven, right? Most important decision anybody could ever make.
2: Absolutely.
0: Christopher here and a few of the Woodman Life 78 members are going to bring the flag down the aisle and present the flag and the certificate of authenticity to Pastor.
1: Now, it's not being presented to our pastor. It's being presented to the Landmark Baptist Church, right?
0: And the school.
1: And the school. Okay. Yeah, because the school are the patriots. They're
0: exactly
1: very patriotic as well.
0: So, you know, a few weeks ago when we pulled up.
1: So was our radio station. Everything here is red, white, and blue.
2: At the same token, it's something that Carol said. Where are you going to be 250 years from now?
1: That's right.
2: 250 years from now, where are we all going to be?
1: Mm-hmm.
2: It's either heaven or hell. There's no in between. And our hope is that by presenting this flag and remembering our American heritage, folks will also remember that they've got a heritage and they've got a future, and where do they want the next 250 years to be?
1: Right. We're really glad you came to Gospel 90.3 today to talk about this presentation that's going to go on June 14th. And we would like to thank Woodman Life Chapter 78, all of you guys and all of your members, and the folks that are going to be coming with you. So thank you guys so much. And Brother Chris and Carol DeRoshi, we want to thank you guys for being here.
0: Thank you.
2: Well, and thank you for having us.
1: Amen.
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I want to tell the world just what I know. 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

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That's more like it.

He laid down his heavenly crown and walked this earth as a man. Why he was rejected and why he was scorned, on a cross he was torn, I could never understand. Because of his sacrifice, eternal life is mine, and somehow I know that the only thing in heaven that will be made by man will be the scars on his hand.

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1: With SRN News, I'm Jason Walker. Medical officials in Congo say the confirmed death count now in the Ebola outbreak has officially reached 100. More than 550 people have been confirmed to have the disease. Voters head to the polls today in Maine, Nevada, North Dakota, and South Carolina. Primary action Tuesday, leading the way the high-stakes Senate race in Maine. Crew members on board a U.S. Army helicopter are reportedly okay. No one was hurt badly after the chopper went down near the Strait of Hormuz. It's still not sure what caused that incident. New riots reported over the weekend outside Delaney Hall, the federal ICE detention center in Newark, New Jersey.
2: Border czar Tom Holman says the majority of protesters who showed up Sunday outside Delaney Hall in Newark are not New Jersey residents. Holman telling various news outlets that these are paid protesters and that law enforcement is using facial recognition on the crowd, and that many of the agitators are actually from Portland and Minnesota who have been showing up to cause trouble. Laura Winters reporting.
1: Reports a council member, Nitha Rahman, has advanced to the November runoff against Los Angeles Mayor Karen Bass, setting up an unexpected matchup between the two Democrats.
3: Rahman, once a political ally of Karen Bass and backed by the Democratic Socialist of America, made a last-minute entry into the election. If the race is over, Republican Spencer Pratt, who drew national attention for challenging liberalism in

0: heavily Democratic city failed to secure enough votes to make the runoff and is out of the running.
1: That is correspondent Ken Lorman reporting. And speaking of California and the governor's race, still, they're counting votes. This is SRN News. In our continuing SRN News special series, Faith and Freedom, saluting the upcoming 250th birthday of the United States of America, House Speaker Mike Johnson notes he was recently criticized on some national TV networks for invoking the name of God in our nation's Declaration of Independence. As he looks ahead to next month's 4th of July, he says,
2: "Is Speaker Johnson putting God above the Declaration? I was literally quoting from the Declaration itself. We hold these truths to be self-evident that all men are created equal. You know, it's our Creator that gives us our rights. But the 250th anniversary of the greatest nation in the history of the world gives us all a grand opportunity to point people back to the founding, back to those principles, and encourage them to go and read and understand it so that we can indeed keep the Republic."
1: That is Speaker of the House, Mike Johnson. And this is SRN News. Agriculture Department announcing three new cases of the New World screwworm fly, including the first outside of Texas. That's a dog in New Mexico. Also a calf in LaSalle County, Texas, and a goat in Gillespie County. Correspondent Lisa Dwyer.
3: Agriculture Secretary Brooke Rollins.
4: These developments obviously represent a serious threat to our livestock and wildlife, but they haven't caught us off guard. We have been tracking this pest for a long time, and we have fought before, and we will do so again.
3: Rollins says the government will import sterile male flies to help eradicate the screwworm.
4: Those sterile flies will begin to come online this month, so very good timing.
3: And the building facilities in the U.S. is a top priority. Both Rollins and Texas Governor Greg Abbott urge residents to check their animals daily. I'm Lisa Dwyer.
1: And more details at srnnews.com.
5: And welcome once again to the Landmark Hour with your Bible teacher, Dr. Mickey Carter, Pastor Emeritus of the Landmark Baptist Church and Chancellor of the Landmark Baptist College in Haines City, Florida. Our title for this message is The Hope of America, a message preached by Dr. Carter back on November 10th, 2019. Our text is found in 2 Chronicles 7, verses 1 through 3. That's 2 Chronicles 7, 1 through 3. Be sure to stay tuned for the end of the message, where we will be giving you information on how you can receive a CD copy of this message. 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
6: Want you to open your Bibles to a familiar portion. We're going to 2 Chronicles. We're going to chapter 7. This is verses that are often used when we think of America and our country and patriotism and all of that. Remember the psalmist said over there, "Blessed is the nation whose God is the Lord." Do you know there's other nations that have other gods? But no other nation been blessed like America. Blessed is the nation whose God is the Lord. Talking about the Lord Jesus Christ. Talking about our Christian faith, of course. You know, I recognize today that this portion of Scripture is mainly given to the nation of Israel and to the Jews, but not as much as you might think. We're going to read some verses that are very familiar here in chapter 7. But I want you to also realize that if you went back into chapter 6 and got the context where Solomon is dedicating the temple, he's often called the Solomon's temple. God used Solomon to build the temple. Remember, it was on David's heart, but God wouldn't let David do it. But he let David gather all the materials, remember? He wouldn't let David do it. David had to fight the bloody wars, and so he promised a time of peace under Solomon, and he let Solomon build the temple. And I don't have time to read it all, but if you meditated some through chapter 6, if there's some critic that says, "Are you reading verses that apply to Israel?" Yes. I want to tell you something else. If if what was true about Israel in the Old Testament was not true, there wouldn't be any Christianity today either. Better understand, the promised seed came through the Virgin Mary, the Jewish nation. And so here I want you to look in chapter 6, where it tells us over here, moreover, concerning the stranger, which is not of thy people Israel, but is come from a far country for thy great name's sake and thy mighty hand, and they stretched out arm, and thy stretched out arm, if they come and pray in this house, then hear thou from heaven. Do you understand what I'm reading to you there could cover America? It could cover you and I that are not Jews. I mean, truth is, we're blessed because of Israel's God. Need to understand that a little bit, folks. Now I want you to move over to chapter 7. We'll start in the first verses of chapter 7. Now when Solomon had made an end of praying, and fire came down from heaven and consumed the burnt offering and the sacrifices, and the glory of the Lord filled the house. And the priest could not enter into the house of the Lord because the glory of the Lord had filled the Lord's house. And when all the children of Israel saw how the fire came down and the glory of the Lord upon the house, they bowed themselves with their faces to the ground upon the pavement and worshiped and praised the Lord, saying, for he is good, for his mercy endureth forever. Now, this is a big service at the temple. This is a big service in God's house, something special. It's a special day. And King Solomon here has dedicated on his knees, and the fire of God has come down and licked up the sacrifice. And when it says the glory of the Lord filled the house, it means the brightness of God came in. Special time. But now that service is over. And you go to verse 12 with me, you'll find out that the Lord is not quite through with Solomon. It says that the Lord appeared to Solomon by night and said unto him, I have heard thy prayer. I have chosen this place to myself for an house of sacrifice. If I shut up the heaven that there be no rain, or if I command the locusts to devour the land, or if I send pestilence among my people. And there's the promise to Israel, but I say it also spiritually can apply to us. This is the remedy. This is the hope. Look at it in verse 14. If my people, which are called by my name, shall humble themselves and pray and seek my face and turn from their wicked ways, then will I hear from heaven. I will forgive their sin and will heal their land. Now mine eyes shall be opened and my heart attendant unto the prayer that is made in this place. You know, the question's coming up today with all the troubles that we see politically. Is there any hope for America? Well, I want to tell you the hope is found right here in what I read. If we don't have any hope in God, if we don't have any hope from God, there is no hope. And we'll go on the trash heap of history like all the other nations that have turned their back on God. And folks, you say, what can I do about what's going on in Washington? What can I do about the corruption? What can I do about the crookedness? I tell you what you can do. You can do this. You can pray to God in heaven. And he has promised to intervene, to hear. Yes, there's hope. Yes, there's hope. We're still in our flag under God, we say. Our motto is still in the Lord we trust, in God we trust. We did our pledge this morning, and we still, God's people, still recognize that we are a nation under God. Ronald Reagan, one of our greater presidents, I believe, said this, if we ever forget that we are a nation under God, then we will be a nation going under. And he was so right. Now, he was not popular for saying that, but that's still the remedy. That is still the need. That is still the hope that we have of coming back and being under God like we begun and doing that. That is right. Listen, the truth of the matter is early America trusted in God. And today that's almost blasphemy in so many places, so many circles today. But America is still the hope of the world. You go to the imprisoned people, and by the way, if the same powers take over America that took over these other nations, we will be a slave nation just like they are, under the same kind of dictatorship that they're under.

under. It is important. Other nations do look to America. Sadly, America today is sending off some wrong images and messages. I read this week, I believe it was in Spain. In Spain, that now the birth certificates of the babies can no longer list on the birth certificate a father or a mother. They've got new names for it. Now it is progenerate A or progenerate B on the birth certificate. Can't even use a gender identifying such as father or mother. Folks, we have gone crazy, but we're exporting that trash around the world as we let it take over here in America. But here, I want us to say, there, understand something. There is hope through God. There was hope in our beginning. Do you listen? One of the things they're trying to destroy today is our foundation of what our history was, that proves God was in the founding and the blessing and the preserving of America. We have a famous picture some of you have seen. It's of George Washington kneeling side of his horse, praying for this country in the Revolutionary War. Prayer. I remember reading a story where an old farmer came back into his house. He'd been out in the woods, and he came back into his house during the middle of the Revolutionary War against England. And he came back in, and he called to his wife, and he said, "Honey, we're going to win. We're going to win." She said, "How you know?" He said, "Because I was in the woods and I heard a voice, and I looked and I saw our General George Washington on his knees praying," said, "we're going to win." We did win. But God Almighty had something to do with that. He had a lot to do with that, of course. And I want to say, the same God that saved us can save us again. We've been through a lot of wars. With the Revolutionary War, we think about the big world wars of 1 and 2. And I want to say, we were under threat. And it's a wonderful thing that God raised up America to keep the whole world from going under a ruler like Hitler. I'm proud of all that. But I want to say, America probably is about as much danger, if not more, right now than we faced under Hitler. Now, the war's from the inside. Now we got more traitors in America than America's ever had before, betraying what made us great, betraying our very God, the very one that we look to. God delivered us in the past. Even before 1776, even when we were under England, you remember that France and England were at war with each other quite a bit in history. There was a time that 70 French warships moved in against Boston Harbor, were moving in to destroy that colony we speak of now as America. And it looked impossible. They didn't have a standing army. They didn't have a fleet to go out and fight. And the ships for England was not there to defend them at that time. We're talking about a big armada of French ships, 70 of them, moving in against Boston there. You know what the people in Boston did? They called a prayer meeting. And something strange began to happen to those ships. For one thing, a hurricane come up right where the ships were, started destroying them. Amazing. The admiral of the whole fleet got sick and died. Hey, that's a fact of history. One of the sad things today, our young people are not learning our history. And somebody's rightfully said that if we forget our history, we'll have to repeat it. In other words, we'll have to win our freedom again if we lose it. But those ships began to be destroyed by the hurricane. The admiral died. The second in command fell on his sword. He committed suicide. What caused all that? Some folks praying. And the earlier America, as we would know it, was saved. Later on, we had more than one war with England. We had the 1776. That's the one, you know, we talk about. But England didn't quit. They came back in 1810. They came back in 1812. And in 1812, they burned Washington, D.C. to the ground. And the president ran on horseback for his life. We didn't have the militia there to defeat him at that time. But people began to pray. And when they prayed, a phenomena happened.
Tornadoes came up.

hailstones fell. And the history records that the wind was so strong that the cannons that had been unloaded from the English ships in the streets of Washington were tossed around like toys. And all of a sudden, all that army was defeated by the elements, got back on the ships and left. And it was said in England that God defended America. Well, he does. He did. He will if we give him a chance again. But we are in danger today from the inside. I think most of you know that. But here's the hope. The hope's in this verse that I read. The hope's in this formula that we see right here. It says, let's just analyze it again. We've done it before, but it's a special day. I want to do it again. Look at the verse. Look at verse 14 here of chapter 7 of 2 Chronicles. The formula says, my people. If my people. You say, well, that's Jews. Well, it's also Christians. We are his people. We're born again in Jesus Christ. We're his. And we're known as a Christian nation. I know that's not popular anymore, but it's still true. And if it becomes untrue, we are going to be in a fix. And it's moving that way. It says, if my people, my people. Now, there's four things listed in this verse. You want to write them down? You can write them. It says four things here. The first one is to be humble. Humble, what does that mean? That don't mean we go around sucking our thumb. It don't mean we're just shy introverts. It means we're humble before God Almighty. We recognize we are under him. It's by his mercy that we're saved. It's by his mercy that we have anything. And so we're humble in the face of God. Listen, there's no VIPs with God. The ground is level at the cross we were singing about. All have sinned and come short of the glory of God. I remember some fellows came in here one time from a foreign religion. Foreign religions are pushed in our schools and stuff today, but they're not pushed here. And they came in and they said something to me. We are of a higher caste. I said, well, you're in the wrong place. Because we are all the same caste around here, and it's called Romans 3:23. All have sinned and come short of the glory of God. We don't recognize no VIPs. We don't recognize any elite. They didn't fit. They didn't stay long. The truth of the matter is, brother, the ground is level at the cross. Anybody can come to the Lord, to God the Father through the Lord Jesus Christ. And here we need to realize if we're going to be humble, we've got to be so in front of God. That's what he tells us. And now four things here. He said, if they'll humble themselves and pray. Folks, I still know that prayer works, don't you? I was sharing with a preacher. I don't know. This pops in my mind. I'm going to tell it to you. Maybe you remember, some of you. I took this church first Sunday in 1971. Before the year was up, I'd never had one before, but I had a kidney stone. I'm not going to ask you to raise your hand, bring back some bad memories if you've had one. But somebody said a kidney stone is God's revenge on a man not being able to get pregnant. I don't know. Maybe. I know one thing, ladies. If it's that true, then I sure do sympathize with you. It was bad. And had a little hospital. It's up the road now. It was here in town. And so before daylight, I thought my wife had kicked me in the back. Turned out I needed her to take me to the hospital. I was in bad shape. And that thing just got worse and worse there for 24 hours, 48 hours. And the doctor came in and he said, preacher, and I vaguely knew him. I knew him better later, but the older doctor, he came in, he said, preacher, you're in a heap of trouble. He said, the x-ray shows that your kidney is totally darkened, and we got to take it out. And we can't take it out here. We got to send you to Lakeland to have it taken out. Man, that was bad news. I mean, I just hardly got my bags unpacked here at the church. And that was bad news. I said, no, doc, no, no. He said, oh, if you don't, you may lose them both. He said, you've got to have it taken out. I said, no, give me a few more hours. Finally, I talked him into saying he'd give me that night. One more night. But he said, we're going to

x-ray you early in the morning. And if it still looks like that, you going. I said, okay, one more night. Well, he meant early in the morning. He had them come down at 4 a.m. and take me to the x-ray. 4 a.m. And I figured he's coming, you know, they're coming back with a cart. They're going to ship me over there. But something happened that night. I preached a revival here at the church, and some of you remember this, for a week. Little church, a little building over here. We had 22 in Sunday school that Sunday, 22. And I preached five nights. We had 22 more saved. Next Sunday, we had 44. The numbers added right up by the grace of God. And this had happened. In that 22 that got saved was an old race car flagman. Now, he was a good man here in the community for years, and I knew him, but he was flagging the racetrack when I was a hot rod driver on the racetrack. I knew him from that. He got saved the last night of that revival, five nights. And when I came back and took the church, he was a new babe in Christ by about 8 or 9 months. That's about how long he'd been saved. He was not a public speaker. He was not all that outgoing. But that afternoon, just after the doctor left, told me one more night, Sam came into hospital to see me. Sam never prayed out loud in church. He'd never done anything like that in church. But Sam came in, and I could see he was a little nervous, a little tense. Preacher, come in and see how you're doing. And I talked with him, man. I said, I'm still hurting pretty bad. And without saying, let us pray, without any indication, I didn't cry about it now. Sam fell on his knees right beside my bed, and he started praying out loud. He said, just ask God to heal me. I don't know what he said. I don't remember. And he wasn't long. And he got up kind of embarrassed acting and left. And so help me God, the pain went away. And the doctor came in the next morning. They'd already x-rayed me at 4. I could hear him whistling down the hall. It was 7:30. He's coming in whistling. Before he got there, they delivered me breakfast. I knew something was different. He come and leaned on the doorpost, and he said, well, you went over my head, didn't you? This is what he said. You went over my head. I said, what are you talking about, Doc? He said, that x-ray showed perfect clear. He said, you can go home when you want to. I'm going to tell you something. Prayer works. Prayer works. It's not always that clear cut, not always, but I have seen it too many times, and it'll work for individuals, it'll work for a nation if God's people will humble themselves before the Lord, fall on their knees before God. He says, and seek my face. I don't mean just a little lay me down to sleep prayer. It means something deeper. It means going before God. It says, and seek my face. And it also says, turn from their wicked ways. Now think about it. Turning means repent, turn around, go the opposite direction. It don't mean just say I'm going to do it. It means you did. It means there's a difference. There's a difference. And I want to tell you, if our nation right now would turn from their wicked ways, we'd have power with God. We'd have answered prayer. We'd have deliverance from our enemies. We'd see our young folks getting back in the house of God, giving up the doping and the sinning, but they've been brainwashed into by a corrupt society. I want to say to you, what turning back to God would do for this nation, oh, we can't even imagine. We have examples in the Bible, and I know it is true, to seek my face, to turn back, to go back to God's values. We're in a day and time when God's values are being mocked. Listen, look at it politically all you want to. Somebody said, I don't know who to vote for. Then you're dumb as a brick if you don't. Are you for killing the babies wholesale? Then don't vote for the crowd that does that. Are you for putting a homosexual agenda and trying to brainwash your kindergartens that they're

homosexual. If you're not for that, then don't vote for the party that is for that. Don't tell me you don't know who to vote for. Thank God you got some choice. And probably for the first time in our long time, we've had a clear-cut choice as we have today. So I don't apologize for that a little bit. Somebody said, aren't you afraid somebody's going to beat you up at the door? I am afraid for them. Afraid I'll hurt them. Got to be careful about that. The truth of the matter is, when you're on God's side, you got more power than a lot of folks think you have. Amen. Amen, Mickey. The truth of the matter is, there's a formula that worked for Israel. Proof of it that it did work. It worked for America. It worked for America. Oh, how we need to give God a chance today. I see some hopeful signs. I got home, yesterday was quite a busy day. I got home well after dark, I don't know, 8:30, 9, something. I didn't see the football game, I'll be honest with you. I would have loved to see the Alabama and the LSU. I'd have loved to see it. I'm not going to raise your hand. I don't want you to make me covetous of you. I didn't get to see it. But as the news went by, I saw a clip later on. And it showed in that clip on Fox News. I don't watch nothing else. I can't stomach the fake news. So that's about all I watch. But anyway, I saw a clip come by, and it showed it, that big crowd at that Alabama LSU football game. I don't know what they said, 80,000 or, I mean, more than we had in Sunday school for sure this morning. I mean, a pretty good sized crowd. And it showed the president and his wife, and I don't know who else was with him, up in the stands. And it showed all those people standing up and roaring with applause and approval. Now, see, the fake news, don't you see that? They don't want you to know there's more people know what is right. They want you to think the whole majority is on that liberal, baby-killing, homosexual side. And they're not. There was a time old Elijah the prophet thought everybody in Israel was against him, and God said, I got 7,000 men that haven't bowed the knee to Baal. God's got more people than you think. There is hope out there, and the hope comes from the Lord. And the Lord can speak to hearts, and he can take care of the need. And while we might be sold out from the inside and dictatorship coming as socialism is brought in, it will come. Listen, there is hope, and here's a verse that gives us the hope. We need to stand on it. Now, God says you need to do four things. Humble yourself, pray, seek my face, turn from your wicked way. Then, if you look in the same verse, there's three things God promises to do if we do the four things. Can you get that? Can you see four things we must do? Three things he promises to do if we do the four. He says, I'll hear. I'll respond to you is what he means. Then he says, I'll forgive. It's number two. Then he says, I'll heal your land. Number three. Our land today needs healing. Our land is crying out. You read in the Bible. You go back over there. What is it? Genesis 14. You go back over there and you'll read where the land of Sodom and Gomorrah cried out to God. Cried out because of the sin being practiced in Sodom and Gomorrah. And God heard. And God sent, and God, after taking Lot and the family that would go with him out, he brought the fire and brimstone upon Sodom and Gomorrah. But God's mercy, as Abraham argued for a few souls, God's mercy showed up. But God can heal our land. He can cleanse it. He can heal it. I believe if Sodom and Gomorrah, if their land, as it were, cried out to God, I believe America's land is crying out to God. I really believe that. And I believe that he can heal us if we do what he's asked us to do. If we repent, turn back to him, he said he'll hear, he'll forgive, he'll heal the land. Now, what God promised here to Israel, and he promises to America and any other nation that would heed it,

0: He also promises to you as an individual. You do this formula in this verse, and God will not break his promise. He will not deny you. He will keep his word. The prayer that you pray today, say, Lord, I know I'm a sinner, and I know you will save me. I will turn from my way to yours. You can be here today and you've never received Christ as Savior. The same God that healed Israel, same God that's preserved America, same God that made this promise, makes you a promise. And he said, whosoever will come into me, I'll no wise cast him out. That's a promise to you. If you'll turn from your way, the Bible's full of that word turn. You know that? Turn ye, why will you burn, Ezekiel said. Turn. Come back. Cast your way aside and say, I'm not going that way anymore. I'm going God's way. When you leave that seat and come down that aisle to receive Jesus Christ, and you make an open confession, open commitment that you're turning from your way, anything you were trusting, anything you were believing, and turn into what God said, his way, then God's grace will save you. You don't deserve it. You can't earn it. In your own strength, you can't turn from your sin, but he'll give you strength to turn from it. He'll move inside your very soul and give you a power to say no that you've never had before. To give him a chance. Give him a chance. That's what he wants. And that's the promise of this verse, not only to a nation, but a promise to you. You know, we got a lot of folks sitting on the fence in America. They don't know which way to go because they've had so much doubt cast in their schools and on the politically correct news. They've had so many folks, so many, that have shaken their faith, but God is still the same and his promises are still the same. You come to him, he'll prove himself with you. Have you done it? Have you ever received Christ as Savior? I pray today that you might receive him. Give him a chance. I think back when we had the sad thing of 9/11 and the towers fell and all the people that lost their lives. And a lot of folks were afraid, especially at first. They thought the world was under missile attack and all that. But it was amazing how people suddenly woke up and wanted to come to church. Wanted to hear about Jesus. Wanted to get saved. And we had some get saved right here in the building. Might not would have been saved if something, some tragedy like that hadn't happened. Folks, don't wait on a tragedy. You need God. You don't know what the next day is going to bring forth. If you've heard the gospel, how Jesus loved you, died for you, paid the price for your sins, and that if you'll receive him, while the wages of sin is death, he'll give you the gift that's eternal life. It's my prayer this morning that you'll do that. Would you bow your heads with me right now? My heads are bowed. Would you stand, please? This morning, you're in God's house. You've heard from God's book. And you've heard of God's promises. And Jesus said, whosoever cometh unto me, I'll in no wise cast out. This morning, this very moment, if you'll say yes to him, he'll say yes to you. If you'll turn from your way and come and receive the Lord Jesus Christ, he'll save you today. I've stood and given invitation in this building behind this same pulpit for years and years. I've watched people come to Jesus. I've seen the difference he can make in their lives. I've seen some, even as I begged them to come forward, would turn and go out and reject him. And I've seen the results of that also. I say to you, it's an important time today, what you do with the Lord Jesus Christ. I pray as we sing a verse of song this morning, in just a moment, you'll come receive him. Father, I pray for your spirit to draw. I pray, Father, that you would encourage every soul and that they would see there is no hope without you. No hope for our nation, no hope for the individual without the Lord Jesus Christ. I pray, Father, right now in this moment of invitation, that you'd speak to hearts and that your spirit would draw. Even as we invite them to come, that they would come and receive Christ this very moment. For we ask it in his name. Amen. I'm going to ask.
1: Oh, Jesus.
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1: 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The letter, or epistle, to Philemon is an unusual book compared to the other New Testament inclusions. It is Paul's letter to Philemon, a wealthy man and a laborer for Christ who had a church in his own house. In the writing, Paul shares his concern for doing right and his desire to reconcile those who have parted ways. Apparently, Onesimus was a runaway slave of Philemon's. Onesimus ran to Rome, perhaps to hide his identity among the large population. There, the runaway met Paul, who was in prison. How they met in prison is not told. It could be possible that Onesimus was jailed for his running away, which is how he may have met Paul. Paul led the man to the Lord. It was not long before the two became good friends. Onesimus was a blessing to the now elderly, cold, imprisoned preacher. Paul had a great need for Onesimus, but something was more important than the prisoner's comfort. It was doing the right thing. For this reason, Paul wrote the letter to Philemon. Apparently, they were well acquainted, as Paul had led the wealthy man to the Lord. Although Paul did not want to lose his new friend, under Roman law, the servant still belonged to Philemon. Paul was returning Onesimus to Philemon as a saved man. Now that the slave and master were saved, Paul encouraged them to have a different relationship. First, although Onesimus' name meant profitable, he was not very profitable to his owner in the past. Now that he was a new creature in Christ, he was already a blessing to Paul and would be to his owner. He would now be a profitable asset to his master. Secondly, Onesimus left as a slave and was now returning as a brother to Philemon in Christ. Instead of treating Philemon as an enslaved person was treated, Paul implored him to treat the man as Paul would have been treated, and that was well. This story pictures a sinner running away from the Savior. No matter how we behave before salvation, we will be different after we are saved. After salvation, we can have a relationship with the Savior. Before salvation, we were unprofitable, but now we can be profitable for the cause of Christ. Christ is no longer a tyrant that we do not want to obey. After salvation, he should be the master we want to be with and serve. I encourage you to read Philemon yourself in your King James Bible or from the complete transcript of this message at www.devotionsfromthebible.com. Thank you so much for joining me, and may God bless the rest of your day.
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1: What happened now?
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1: You mean kids with foam blasters?
0: 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One of them even yelled, "Incoming!"
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1: American Family News, I'm Rusty Pugh. The ceasefire with Iran is holding as the region braces for what comes next. President Trump indicates that negotiations toward a deal are ongoing. He also discussed his call with Israeli Prime Minister Benjamin Netanyahu after the exchange of fire over the weekend.
2: We had a very good conversation, and he was hit, and he hit back. And I can't blame him for that, but he was hit. He hit back, and now they've called it quits, so they're going to just leave each other alone for another week or so.
1: After President Trump called on both sides to stop shooting, both sides agreed. Since then, Israel has continued to operate against Iran-backed Hezbollah in Lebanon, launching strikes overnight and issuing fresh evacuation orders this morning. Prime Minister Benjamin Netanyahu addressed his country with a message for Hezbollah.
3: In the past 24 hours, Iran and Hezbollah tried to impose a new equation on us. This equation is intolerable and unacceptable to me. They thought they could fire from Lebanese and Iranian territory at Israel and that we would not act. That did not happen and that will not happen.
1: It's Tuesday, so it's primary day for a handful of states: Nevada, North Dakota, South Carolina, and Maine. Maine is expected to play a critical role in deciding control of both chambers. Democrat Graham Platner's campaign has been plagued by scandals. Vermont's Bernie Sanders addressed those accusations and still stands by the man with the Nazi tattoo.
4: So to my mind, I don't know what is true or not true. He denies it. She says something else. But what I do know is that there are people in the United States Senate right now who are not saints. I can tell you that.
1: And there's a major development in the race for mayor of Los Angeles. Left-wing liberal Nithya Raman has edged out Spencer Pratt and will advance to the election against incumbent Karen Bass. In the Golden State's governor's race, Democrat Javier Becerra still in the lead, with Democrat Tom Steyer and Republican Steve Hilton still in the running as votes are still being counted. The House Oversight Committee is asking Vice President J.D. Vance to lead more investigations into Minnesota's social service programs after accusing Minnesota officials of repeatedly ignoring fraud issues in their state. Vance says he believes there's been suspicious activity within Minnesota Governor Tim Walz's administration.
5: You had people within Governor Walz's office who were saying, you know what, this looks like fraud. It looks like these Somalian illegal immigrants are doing something that's very shady. And then you had people who shut them down, who shut these whistleblowers down and said, you know, you're a racist or you're a xenophobe for asking questions about where taxpayer money is going. What that means to me, Jesse, is that clearly people weren't taking fraud seriously. Whether it rises to the level of a criminal violation, we're going to investigate it. And of course, if it does rise to that level, we're going to prosecute it. We have to.
1: President Trump stormed out of a Sunday News Magazine interview this past weekend.
6: President Trump sat with Meet the Press and host Christian Welker for the better part of 50 minutes before Welker pressed him on the 2020 elections.
7: The election was rigged. It was a dirty election.
8: Mr.
7: And it's happening again right now in California.
8: You've never presented evidence.
7: It's happening right now in California.
6: The exchange triggered President Trump's apathy toward the press, and he let Welker know he didn't think much of her or her profession.
7: Your elections are crooked, and you're crooked, and Meet the Press is crooked, and so is ABC, and CBS, and CNN.
8: But Mr. President,
7: your one-sided crooked network.
6: Finally, the president reached his limit.
7: Let's call it quits, because I've had enough. Thank you, darling. Have a good time.
8: Mr. President.
6: These types of exchanges were more common in his first term, but Luis Cornelio of Media Research Center says Trump was serving notice on the mainstream media.
9: He just sent a message that this administration is no longer playing games, you know, by the elitist media.
6: Welker

0: protested the president leaving, complaining that she'd flown all the way out to Wisconsin for the interview. But Cornelio says she must have known the question would trigger the president.
1: There's no question that this was premeditated and she knew what she was doing. She just wanted that moment to go viral because at the end of the day, that's all really they care for.
0: I'm Steve Chorong.
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Welcome to Gospel 90.3 FM's Good Morning Show. My name's Doug Anches. It is 10 minutes after 7 on June 9th. A wonderful Taco Tuesday. Praise the Lord. Hope you are having a great day already, no matter where you are, no matter what you're doing. Yes, sir. You know, I'm looking here at our good news verse of the day. It says, rejoice in the Lord always. And again, I say rejoice. Philippians 4:4. That's it right there. Just rejoice in the Lord. Isn't that good stuff? Well, I'm the only one here today. David Sawyer is getting ready to help out with Vacation Bible School. That's going on this morning. And if you want to get your children there, you can... They're coming through on buses, and if you don't know anything about that, you could easily head on over to the Landmark Baptist Church at 2020 East Henson Avenue in Haines City, and just take your kids over there. It starts at 10 o'clock. Registration is probably at 9:30. So anyhow, it's a Vacation Bible School. Good stuff, huh? Man, oh man, just all kinds of things going on today. Let me give you the weather forecast for today. Overcast skies, a stray shower or thunderstorm is possible. I kind of doubt that. They're only showing like a very, very, very thin chance of that. It's saying 15% chance, and it may not even be that much, but we'll just see. They keep themselves covered with that, you know what I mean? Considerable cloudiness overnight and a low of 74. Currently, here it is 73. It's going to be a high of 91 today, and it says it's going to be mostly sunny skies, but we'll just see. I mean, if they're saying considerable overcast, how can it say sunny skies? I don't know. I hope you're having a great day, no matter what is going on. We got so many things happening here. We got the big Father's Day.

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0: Right here on Gospel 90.3. Praise the Lord. Man, oh man, so we got the Father's Day giveaway going on next week, but these next 3 days are all about the children and VBS. If you have a child who is anywhere from kindergarten age all the way up through a senior in high school, there's VBS going on over here at the Landmark Baptist Church. And there's all kinds of VBSs going on all around. Maybe in your neighborhood there's a VBS going on somewhere in South Carolina or North Carolina or Oklahoma. I don't know. Praise the Lord. VBSs are great. So as long as they're talking about Jesus and teaching kids how to trust Christ as their Savior, that is good stuff right there, isn't it? Amen. Hope you're having a good day. Well, let's see here. Let's get this going here. You know, I just saw this here and I thought, you know what? We got to start out with the happy side of life, you know? So we're going to get that one going here on Gospel 90.3 FM's Good Morning Show. The Heritage Center.

McCamey's I Keep Praying. Praise the Lord. That is good stuff right there to open up our prayer time. Well, let's get that started. Heavenly Father, I love you, Lord. I just want to thank you for another day and for so many blessings that you give to us, Lord. It's just great to be able to wake up and breathe your air each day, Lord. I know we've got some very important things coming up, Lord. We've got Vacation Bible School starting today. I pray.

Father God, for just everybody involved there, Lord, all the workers, Lord, for safety there, safety on the buses as they're going out and picking children up. And I pray, Father God, that you would change hearts, change lives today forever and ever, Lord. I pray, Father God, that children would trust Jesus as their Savior starting today, Lord. Lord, that you would just bless that and just use it for your glory and honor, Lord. I pray, Father God, that you would just be with our listeners today, Lord, each and every one, wherever they may be, Lord. I know Pastor Parker just texted me, and I'm praying for him and his ministry, Lord, for Pastor O'Brien, who's a faithful listener up in Ohio, Lord. We just love these men, and I pray, Father God, for Bible preaching pastors all around the world, Lord, that you would bless them, encourage them, and take care of them. I'm still praying for that church over in New Zealand, Lord. I pray that you would just bless them and take care of them. Auckland Bible Baptist Church, something like that, I think it is. And Lord, they're looking for a new pastor. Their pastor is 90 some years old, and I pray, Father God, for them to be able to get a new pastor soon, Lord, that you would speak to somebody's heart and Lord, fill that position and just keep the King James Bible going, Lord, in that church. And I just praise you for them and for that pastor, Lord, sticking to the stuff. And I pray, Father God, for each and every one of our other listeners today, and so many folks out there listening from wherever they may be, Lord. I just pray, Father God, that you would encourage them. Maybe somebody's heading to some sort of a doctor appointment or something like that, Lord, and I just pray for them that you would just give them a good appointment. I know Bob Pollen, my buddy here, who's usually with me in the mornings, he's got an MRI this morning on the cancer that's in his liver, and I pray, Father God, that that would go well for him, Lord, and that he would get a good result from that MRI, Lord. You know, we're just praying, Father God, for Bob, Lord. He's been hurting, and he's not been feeling well, and I just pray, Father God, that you would be with him and just clear that up, Lord. Just take that cancer out of his body, Lord, like we know you can. And Lord, whatever your will is, I just pray it would be done, Lord. But we've got folks, so many folks on the cancer list, not only in this church, but churches all around, Lord. I just pray for folks that have cancer, Lord, and ailments and problems and old folks and so on and so forth, that you would bless them and take care of them today. Give folks a pain-free day, Lord. Maybe someone's heading to an appointment or going into work, and they just got some things going on that they are not looking forward to. And I pray, Father God, you would just work things out for them and give them a good day, Lord. Help people make good decisions today, Lord, that it would just be a blessed day, Lord. Of course, we're praying for Israel and everything going on there and everything going on with our country and Iran. And I pray, Father God, you would just take care of those things. Be with our president and our government leaders. Of course, we're asking for safety for our first responders and our police officers and our troops. Please take care of all of them, Lord. We just love you, and we thank you for all you do, for all you're going to do. I just pray all these things in Jesus' precious name. Amen. All right, we're going to close this out with Sunny Clarity. Prayer changes things, doesn't it, though? Oh, my

Ain't it the truth? Ain't it the truth? Prayer changes things. Praise the Lord. Well, that closes out our prayer time this morning. If you've got a request, it would be so awesome to hear from you this morning. Maybe you've never called. The telephone number is 863-422-9583. Or you could just shoot a text like Brother Roger Pemberton. He just texted me at 863-420-5085. If we got it, we'll play it for you. It's always a good thing if we have the song. It's the Key to the Benefits program. Yes, sirree. Well, let's see. Roger requested You and Me, Jesus, so we're going to get that going right now. Brother Butler just texted me. I mean, he called in. He wanted to hear his couple of favorites, so we've already got them all lined up for you. So praise the Lord. Let's get those going. I'd love to hear from you this morning. It would be such a blessing to hear from you. And just to know you're out there listening to Gospel 90.3 blesses my heart. So let's get this going. You and Me, Jesus, by the Kingsmen.

0: Hey, man, the Statler Brothers, turn your radio on. Man, we've got them lined up today. Whole bunch of requests. Praise the Lord for that. But I wanted to break in just for a minute. Well, it's going to be a little longer than a minute, but I'll break in here and let you know that, you know, there's so many things going on. We've got Vacation Bible School going on today. Next week starts our Father's Day giveaway, as you've heard already. And you can win a $25 Amazon gift card. So wherever you may be, no matter what, if you're the ninth caller next week when you hear Opie and Andy, you'll be the winner of an Amazon gift card. It's not just a local place around here. So wherever you may be, we'll send that to you. So praise the Lord. I do want to tell you something, though, that this coming Sunday is Flag Day. Okay. And it's a very patriotic day. And we've got a big presentation coming up here at the Landmark Baptist Church for Flag Day. And the other day I had an interview with Brother Christopher and Carol DeRoshi, and I'm going to play that interview for you right now real quick here, and we'll get that going. It's a short interview, and then Pastor Parsons comes on just to invite folks for Flag Day. But I do want to tell you, if you have your own church to go to, I think that's very important that you are in your place, in your church. That's probably one of the most important things you do. You know, your pastor's dependent on you. The church folks are there or dependent on you. So just be there and do your thing. But we're inviting folks out as well here this coming Sunday. So let's get this going here. This year is the 250th anniversary of our country. With that being said, Landmark Baptist Church is celebrating this in a special way. Let's talk about that real quick. In the studio with me, we have Chris DeRoshi and his lovely wife, Carol.
1: Hello, hello. How you doing?
0: Amen. Hello, brother. We're doing wonderful. Praise the Lord. So why don't you tell us all about what's going on with this Flag Day celebration?
2: Well, we first of all, on behalf of Woodman Life Chapter 78, we want to thank Landmark Baptist Church for letting us have this honor. Woodman Life had a contest that you wrote a piece about what the flag would mean and what you would do if you were chosen to give one. There were 300 chapters that were chosen out of the United States, and our chapter was chosen. We wrote a piece about how incredible Landmark Baptist is with your patriotism and your love for the Lord.
0: Amen.
2: And we were chosen.
0: So really quick, tell us about Woodman's Life.
1: Woodman Life is a fraternal life insurance society.
0: Okay.
1: And we're different from normal life insurance societies. Most places, you just pay money and you get life insurance. They don't really give back to the community. Woodman Life has always been designed to provide benefits not only to its members, but also to the community at large.
0: Sunday, June 14th, this coming Sunday, is Flag Day. During our 11 o'clock church service, you guys are going to be presenting Landmark Baptist Church with a special item. Can you tell us about that real quick?
2: It is a limited edition Betsy Ross flag.
0: That's really cool.
2: It's beautiful. I never thought I could get excited about a flag, but this is really historic. We're never going to be around 250 years from now to celebrate. And I can guarantee you Pastor Barry's sermon is on not just going to talk about patriotism, but about where you're going to be 250 years from now.
0: Right. Well,

0: Oh, amen. Yeah, yeah. I hope you're going to be in heaven, right? Most important decision anybody could ever make.
1: Absolutely.
2: Christopher here, and a few of the Woodman Life 78 members are going to bring the flag down the aisle and present the flag and the certificate of authenticity to pastor.
0: Now, it's not being presented to our pastor. It's being presented to the Landmark Baptist Church, right?
2: And the school.
0: And the school. Okay. Yeah, because the school are the patriots. They're
2: exactly.
0: Very patriotic as well.
2: So, you know, a few weeks ago when we pulled up.
0: So was our radio station. Everything here is red, white, and blue.
1: At the same token, it's something that Carol said. Where are you going to be 250 years from now?
0: That's right.
1: 250 years from now, where are we all going to be?
0: Mm-hmm.
1: It's either heaven or hell. There's no in between. And our hope is that by presenting this flag and remembering our American heritage, folks will also remember that they've got a heritage and they've got a future, and where do they want the next 250 years to be?
0: Right. We're really glad you came to Gospel 90.3 today to talk about this presentation that's going to go on June 14th. And we would like to thank Woodman Life Chapter 78, all of you guys and all of your members, and the folks that are going to be coming with you. So thank you guys so much. And Brother Chris and Carol DeRoshi, we want to thank you guys for being here.
2: Thank you.
1: Well, and thank you for having us.
0: Amen.
3: Hi, this is Pastor Barry Parsons from the Landmark Baptist Church, inviting you to join us for Flag Day, June 14th at 11 a.m., I encourage every patriot to wear your red, white, and blue to show your love and dedication to Old Glory. If you love God and country, then you'll love to be here for this service. God bless America, and God bless Polk County.

Claire Lynch. Your presence is my favorite gift of all. Ah, man, that's just good stuff, isn't it? Man, you know, probably one of the most important things we can do as a Christian is spend a little time with the Lord each day. And that's what that song was talking about. First thing in the morning, just opening up that Bible and spending some time with the Lord. Get a coffee and just enjoy. I knew one guy years ago. He says, I don't even want to have my coffee first. He said, I love my coffee, but I want to make sure I spend my first moments that I wake up with the Lord. And that's just, man, so it's such an encouragement, man. Just good stuff. Praise the Lord. Mrs. Heck asked for that song. And good stuff right there. Well, we're just going to keep it going. Roger Pemberton has a request here and a couple different ones. And if you've got a request, I'd love to hear from you. The telephone number is 863-422-9583. You can shoot me a text, 863-420-5085. Don't be afraid to give me a call, shoot me a text, ask for anything you want to hear. So long as we got it in the playlist, we'll be able to play it for you. And I'd love to hear from you this morning. Regardless, there's plenty of time. We're here till 9:30. Well, actually, we're here pretty much all day. So you got a request any time during the day, just give us a call and we'll be glad to stick something on for you. So let's get this going. I just feel like something good is about to happen.

0: this where you catch the bus to the airport?
1: Yes, it is. It should be here in about 20 minutes.
0: Great. We're going on vacation.
2: Harold, are we supposed to sit on these cement things? They're not very comfortable.
0: Oh, you're right. Hey, there's a furniture store across the street. I'll buy some lounge chairs.
2: Oh, see if they have a water dispenser. One with an ice maker.
0: Oh, I'll just get a fancy refrigerator. Do you think they'll take traveler's checks?
2: I'm sure they will.
1: So, you're going on vacation?
2: Yes, we've been saving up for this trip for years. Harold, haven't you gone yet?
0: I'm looking for an electrical outlet. I was thinking a big screen television would be nice.
1: Why are you doing this?
0: Doing what?
1: Spending all your vacation money on stuff you have to leave at the bus stop.
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1: It is 8:04 here on Gospel 90.3. I better stop that thing here. It's 8:04 here on Gospel 90.3 FM's Good Morning Show. My name is Doug Otches. Hope you're having a great day already. Currently, it's 76 degrees here in downtown Haines City. Let me give you the rest of the forecast. It looks like it's going to be partly cloudy this morning, becoming cloudy in the afternoon. I see sun coming through the windows of the old Landmark Tower right now, but it's going to be cloudy this afternoon with a stray shower possible. A high of 90 degrees, considerable cloudiness overnight, and a low of 74 degrees. Praise the Lord. Well, let me give you a little bit of this day in history. I just got a couple of things here. Donald Duck made his debut this day in 1934. So today's Donald Duck's birthday. And it says here that he made his debut in a movie called The Wise Little Hen. So that's kind of cool. Let's see. In 1973, the Secretariat won the Belmont Stakes. Let's see here. That says, I'm going to click over here. It says the Secretariat won the Triple Crown in breathtaking style in 1973. And then by 31 lengths, holy cow, to secure the Triple Crown. Let's see. Also, on this day in history, American composer Cole Porter, he wrote songs like Anything Goes, Night and Day, all those classic old things. They're I guess they're like standards or something like that. I Get a Kick Out of You, a couple of songs like those. And let's see, he wrote those. He was born in 1891. And in 1940, German forces under Erwin Rommel, we all know who he is if you know anything about history, they crossed the Seine River. And, of course, we know that wasn't good stuff right there during World War II. And then here's a Florida history one. Let's see. In 1966, Hurricane Alma made landfall near Florida's Appalachie Bay. I can't say that word very well, but it's Appalachie Bay, and the earliest U.S. hurricane landfall in more than a century. So that's this day in history. That's pretty much what we got. So it wasn't too bad today. Sometimes these guys read these things off, and it's like, oh my goodness, guys, that's like paint drying stuff. You know, that's where you need to hit the crickets button, right? Yes, sorry. Okay. Well, we're going to get the music going. I still got requests, and if you've got a request, I'd love to hear from you. Telephone number is 863-422-9583. You can shoot me a text, 863-420-5085. If we got it, we'll play it for you. Amen. Miss Betty Lee just texted me, and she wanted to hear Whosoever Will by the Cathedral Quartet. So we're going to get that going right here, right now, on Gospel 90.3 FM's Good Morning Show.

Hi, I'm Attorney Dean Bernetti. In Colossians 3:15, we read in part, "And let the peace of God rule in your hearts." Right now, you are either independent or you are dependent. 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
1: Heather's moment has arrived, and you just hope all that training pays off.
0: Heather lays down her purchase, but Randy rings it up as slowly as he can.
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0: Yep, she's looking at the cigarettes.
1: There's nothing good back there.
0: Heather's arm is in motion, but she just grabs the gum off the counter.
1: That's a slick move.
0: Even Randy tips his cap to Heather. 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

0: This year is the 250th anniversary of our country. With that being said, Landmark Baptist Church is celebrating this in a special way. Let's talk about that real quick. In the studio with me, we have Chris DeRoshi and his lovely wife, Carol.
1: Hello, hello. How you doing?
0: Amen. Hello, brother. We're doing wonderful. Praise the Lord. So why don't you tell us all about what's going on with this Flag Day celebration?
2: Well, we first of all, on behalf of Woodland Life Chapter 78, we want to thank Landmark Baptist Church for letting us have this honor. Woodland Life had a contest that you wrote a piece about what the flag would mean and what you would do if you were chosen to give one. There were 300 chapters that were chosen out of the United States, and our chapter was chosen. We wrote a piece about how incredible Landmark Baptist is with your patriotism and your love for the Lord.
0: Amen.
2: And we were chosen.
0: So really quick, tell us about Woodman's Life.
1: Woodman Life is a fraternal life insurance society.
0: Okay.
1: And we're different from normal life insurance societies. Most places, you just pay money and you get life insurance. They don't really give back to the community. Woodman Life has always been designed to provide benefits not only to its members, but also to the community at large.
0: Sunday, June 14th, this coming Sunday, is Flag Day. During our 11 o'clock church service, you guys are going to be presenting Landmark Baptist Church with a special item. Can you tell us about that real quick?
2: It is a limited edition Betsy Ross flag.
0: That's really cool.
2: It's beautiful. I never thought I could get excited about a flag, but this is really historic. We're never going to be around 250 years from now to celebrate. And I can guarantee you Pastor Barry's sermon is on not just going to talk about patriotism, but about where you're going to be 250 years from now.
0: Right. Well, amen. Yeah. Yeah. I hope you're going to be in heaven, right? Most important decision anybody could ever make.
1: Absolutely.
2: Christopher here and a few of the Woodman Life 78 members are going to bring the flag down the aisle and present the flag and the certificate of authenticity to Pastor.
0: Now, it's not being presented to our pastor. It's being presented to the Landmark Baptist Church, right?
2: And the school.
0: And the school. Okay. Yeah, because the school are the patriots. They're
2: exactly
0: very patriotic as well.
2: So, you know, a few weeks ago when we
0: pulled up. So was our radio station. Everything here is red, white, and blue.
1: At the same token, it's something that Carol said. Where are you going to be 250 years from now?
0: That's right.
1: 250 years from now, where are we all going to be?
0: Mm-hmm.
1: It's either heaven or hell. There's no in between. And our hope is that by presenting this flag and remembering our American heritage, folks will also remember that they've got a heritage and they've got a future, and where do they want the next 250 years to be?
0: Right. We're really glad you came to Gospel 90.3 today to talk about this presentation that's going to go on June 14th. And we would like to thank Woodman Life, Chapter 78, all of you guys and all of your members and the folks that are going to be coming with you. So thank you guys so much. And Brother Chris and Carol DeRoshi, we want to thank you guys for being here.
2: Thank you.
1: Well, and thank you for having us.
0: Amen.
3: Hi. This is Pastor Barry Parsons from the Landmark Baptist Church, inviting you to join us for Flag Day, June 14th at 11 a.m. I encourage every patriot to wear your red, white, and blue to show your love and dedication to Old Glory. If you love God and country, then you'll love to be here for this service. 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

out a little after 8:30 here on the Good Morning Show. My name is Doug Otches, and we have something coming up here. Don't Start Doubting Now by the Clark Family. I love the way they start this song out with that bass here, just right here, right now on Gospel 90.3 FM's Good Morning Show.

You were just such a twinkle in our eye. But now you've grown so big and strong, headed out on your own, and a tear falls as your car goes outside. Wonder if you'll be gone long, wonder if you'll come back home. We pray to God everything's alright. There's things in life too big for me, but I can make it through, you see, when I leave it all in the Savior's hands. Leave it all in the Savior's hands. It'll work according to His plan. May not know from day to day just when or how or what to say. May not see an ending to the night. Things will work

for just one more day. A father sees us through his son's eyes. I hold him dead, I could not build, but the price was paid on Calvary's Hill by the scars that were in the Savior's hands. Leave it all in the Savior's hands.

Amen. 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Praise the Lord. That must mean that it is our patriotic time, the time of day when we want to salute all who have served, all those who are currently serving, and those future servicemen and women who have signed that dotted line. You know who you are. We want to thank you for your service. We want to thank you for your commitment to the country. That's right, my patriotic friend. We want to salute you. Salute. Okay, we're going to get this started with My Country, Tis of Thee by Hiles Anderson College here on Gospel 90.3 FM's Good Morning Show, Patriotic Time.

I love America, but I do not love what she has become. The scripture says, blessed is the nation whose God is Lord. And America has forgotten its godly foundation on which she was built. Something is wrong. Our children are asked to attend public schools that in many cases resemble war zones, without even the basic rights of any soldier, the right to pray publicly to the God of heaven. Many times the wild-eyed, drug-addicted teenager is allowed to stay in our public schools, while the Supreme Court decided to expel God's Bible and prayer from the classroom over 30 years ago. Something is wrong. Television daily bombards the senses of our nation with the idea that wrong is right, the abnormal is normal, and the abhorrent is acceptable, and that what God calls an abomination is nothing more than an alternative lifestyle, and it's had its effect. 30 years ago, the number one television program was the Andy Griffith Show. And look what we have today. Something is wrong. When our government can endorse abortion in school without parental consent, and yet the Bible can no longer be passed out on campus, something is wrong. When our leaders can say to your children that immorality is all right as long as it's safe, yes, something is wrong. Something is wrong, and I, for one, am ready for a change. I want to say to my government, we're not supposed to be raising dogs in our homes. We're supposed to be rearing children created in the image and likeness of Almighty God, and to teach them the Bible. If the Bible says it's right, it's right. If the Bible says it's wrong, it's wrong. The only hope that America has is that godly men and godly women of character will stand together like one mighty army and declare to the immoral, impure, obscene, and foul, your days of unlimited access to the minds of America are over. The army of God that has been silent too long is taking America back.

homeward bound, coast of New England. The Navy. 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It's not just a job, it's an adventure.

If I were the devil, if I were the prince of darkness, I'd want to engulf the whole world in darkness, and I'd have a third of its real estate and four-fifths of its population, but I wouldn't be happy until I had seized the ripest apple on the tree, thee. So I'd set about however necessary to take over the United States. I'd subvert the churches first. I'd begin with a campaign of whispers. With the wisdom of a serpent, I would whisper to you as I whispered to Eve, do as you please. To the young, I would whisper that the Bible is a myth. I would convince them that man created God instead of the other way around. I would confide that what's bad is good and what's good is square. And the old, I would teach to pray after me, our Father, which art in Washington. And then I'd get organized. I'd educate authors in how to make lurid literature exciting so that anything else would appear dull and uninteresting. I'd threaten TV with dirtier movies and vice versa.

0: And in his own churches, I would substitute psychology for religion and deify science. I would lure priests and pastors into misusing boys and girls and church money. If I were the devil, I'd make the symbol of Easter an egg and the symbol of Christmas a bottle. If I were the devil, I'd take from those who have and give to those who wanted until I had killed the incentive of the ambitious. And what'll you bet? I couldn't get whole states to promote gambling as the way to get rich. I would caution against extremes in hard work, in patriotism, in moral conduct. I would convince the young that marriage is old-fashioned, that swinging is more fun, that what you see on TV is the way to be. And thus I could undress you in public, and I could lure you into bed with diseases for which there is no cure. In other words, if I were the devil, I'd just keep right on doing what he's doing.
1: Paul Harvey. Good day.

0: getting more election results in several key races in California. Alex Hogan from Washington has more details, starting with the Los Angeles mayor's race.
1: Progressive city council member Nithya Raman edging ahead, so she will advance, and that means that former reality TV star Spencer Pratt is out after a campaign that garnered national attention. Voters are also waiting on the results of the Golden State's governor's race. Former state attorney general Javier Becerra is in the lead, although two candidates will emerge in the race, Republican Steve Hilton and Democrat Tom Steyer still in the running as California counts those remaining votes. And new votes ahead. Primary races will take place in Nevada, North Dakota, and South Carolina. And Maine. Maine is expected to play a critical role in deciding control of both chambers.
0: There's a big focus on Maine today, but Jeff Manasso has more on the primaries in three other states.
2: The question in GOP-dominated North Dakota is, can anti-establishment conservatives regain traction in a primary battle over the state's lone House seat, where incumbent Rep. Julie Fedorchak faces a rematch against challenger Colby Braun. Anti-establishment Republicans also challenging Lindsey Graham in the U.S. Senate in South Carolina, where President Trump has also backed current Lieutenant Governor Pamela Yvette in the primary race for governor. In Nevada, polling shows Republican Governor Joe Lombardo expected to ward off primary challengers as Democrats also choose between several candidates to score the party's nomination. Jeff Manasso, Fox News.
0: The ceasefire is holding in Iran as the region braces for what comes next. Trey Yingst is in Tel Aviv and explains what President Trump told Israeli Prime Minister Benjamin Netanyahu after the strikes.
3: The president indicated that negotiations toward a deal are ongoing. He also discussed his call with Israeli Prime Minister Benjamin Netanyahu after the exchange of fire over the weekend.
4: We had a very good conversation, and he was hit, and he hit back, and I can't blame him for that.
3: After President Trump called on Israel and Iran to stop shooting, both sides agreed. Since then, Israel has continued to operate against Iran-backed Hezbollah in Lebanon, launching new strikes overnight and issuing fresh evacuation orders. With questions about if the ceasefire could be broken again, international attention remains on the Strait of Hormuz, where the U.S. naval blockade of Iranian ports is expected to continue.
0: Southern Baptists are gathering in Orlando for their annual meeting, which starts today. On the agenda, anti-Semitism, women pastors, and finishing well. Steve Jordahl has a preview.
5: Southern Baptists are concerned with the rise of anti-Semitism we're seeing on college campuses and across the country. Dr. Richard Land of Southern Evangelical Seminary says the resolution on anti-Semitism recognizes that that prejudice has been growing since the October 7th, 2023 terror attacks.
6: Well, unfortunately, and grotesquely, anti-Semitism is growing. It's growing exponentially in the United States.
5: The resolution calls for Southern Baptists to stand with the Jewish people and combat anti-Semitism wherever they find it.
6: It is evil. It is birthed in the pits of hell. It's satanic, and it needs to be addressed every time it rears its ugly head.
5: Another resolution calls on SBC churches to only hire men to fill the office and function of pastor. Land says there's a resolution that recognizes the historical Baptist contribution to religious liberty as the country celebrates its 250th birthday.
6: Religious freedom, soul freedom, the freedom to believe what you want to believe, is the Baptist gift to the Reformation. And it's the Baptist gift to America.
5: There are resolutions appreciating bivocational pastors on the importance of the physically gathered church in the digital age, and one on the importance of finishing well in life and ministry. Land says the Southern Baptist Conference is rebounding well from its sex abuse scandal.
6: We've been through a little bit of a rough patch. Attendance is up. Baptisms are up.
5: I'm Steve Jordahl.
0: A U.S. Army helicopter has crashed near the Strait of Hormuz, but the two crew members reportedly were not injured. The New York Times first reported that the Army Apache attack helicopter went down near the strait in unclear circumstances. For American Family News, I'm Rustin Pugh.
7: We got a little after 9 a.m. here on Gospel 90.3 FM's Good Morning Show. My name is Doug Otches. Let me give you that weather forecast. Partly cloudy this morning, then becoming cloudy during the afternoon. A stray shower or thunderstorm is possible with a high of 90 degrees. Overnight weather forecast, considerable cloudiness and a low of 74 degrees. What do you say we get right to the sheriff? He's talking about like a Bible school, like a day camp. Let's get this going.
8: Hello, Sheriff Grady Judd. Isn't this exciting? We're here fishing with Sheriff Grady Judd today.

0: We do this every year. It's a day camp for kids who otherwise couldn't go to a day camp. Many of them have never caught a fish before, and everyone will catch a fish before the day's over. We also are giving away prizes. That's right. Polk Sheriff Charities is helping us with the toys. It's kind of like Christmas in summer. Oh, in addition to that, there's a big lunch and our brand new ice cream truck. Hello, Sheriff.
1: Amen. Their brand new ice cream truck. Praise the Lord. Well, man, oh, man. You know, that kind of brings to mind that that the Vacation Bible School that's starting today. If you haven't heard about it, we got Vacation Bible School starting at the Landmark Baptist Church. If you don't know and you would like to send your children to it, you can just give me a call, 863-422-9583. I can tell you all about it. But it starts today at 10 o'clock. You can bring your children anywhere from kindergarten all the way to senior in high school. And man, they're going to have all kinds of activities. It's just going to be a great thing. It's a Nerf gun theme. So that's kind of neat. And then, of course, they are serving lunch, just like Sheriff Grady Judge said there. They're serving a great lunch each day, today, tomorrow, and Thursday. So for the next 3 days, I just want to remind you about that. That's good stuff that's going on. Just so much happening around here, isn't it? Well, we're going to get the music going here on this last half hour of the Good Morning Show. I'm not giving up with Gold City. I hope you're not giving up either. Here on Gospel 90.3 FM's Good Morning.

Amen. That's a Palmetto State Quartet. When They Call My Name, that's good stuff right there. But we're just going to keep it moving along with Gail Russ and Is He Satisfied here on Gospel 90.3 FM's Good Morning Show.

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that's good stuff right there. The Triumphant Quartet. Yes, sirree. Getaway Jordan. Man, oh, man. Well, it's time to give you a little bit of our programming lineup on this terrific Taco Tuesday morning. Coming up next, we got Christian Womanhood Today with Loretta Walker. 10 o'clock, Brother Lester Roloff will be here with the Family Altar Program. Dave Strickland will be here in the studio taking live requests. Yes, sir. At 11 o'clock, at 3:30, Brother Scott Hester will be here with the Higher Ground Radio Show. Then, of course, tonight we'll just close everything out with the Landmark Hour and Pastor Mickey Carter. Now, that doesn't mean that Gospel 90.3 just goes off the air. We run 24/7. Yes, sir. But at 11 o'clock tonight, we've got Unshackled again, just from today. It's the same exact one that plays today at 1:25, just so you know that. So, yeah, there's always something going on here at Gospel 90.3. Well, we're going to leave you with this. This is the day that the Lord hath made. Go out and do something wonderful and tell somebody about Jesus, won't you? Have a great day, folks. This is the McCameys, and I hope you are having one of those days.

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1: 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Today's good news verse of the day comes from Philippians 4, verse 4. Rejoice in the Lord always, and again I say rejoice. That's Philippians 4, 4, our good news verse for today. Central Florida weather forecast for today looks like it's going to be partly cloudy skies, becoming mostly cloudy in the afternoon with a high of 90 degrees and a 15% chance of showers. Overnight weather forecast, considerable cloudiness and a low of 74. 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
2: 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The closer a woman's heart is to the heart of God, the better able she is to thrive in her relationships with others. In that spirit, here's the host of CW Today, Mrs. Loretta Walker.
3: I'd like to give you some thoughts today on John 14:1. Which says, "Let not your heart be troubled. Ye believe in God, believe also in me." God is giving us a responsibility. He's saying, don't let your heart be troubled. You know, he says, are you worried or burdened or stressed about something? Then you need to really work on changing your heart. You see, it's in the heart that we decide that we're going to be troubled. It's in our heart where we let ourselves be worried and stressed. When a new year starts, do you think, now how can I have a worry-free life? Well, none of us can have a worry-free life, not if we're human beings, that's for sure. But I think there's some of us that need to work more on not worrying. Take, for instance, when we were getting ready to start on this new journey with this new family, I kept being concerned about whether I was going to be able to communicate with them, whether they were able to communicate with me. Are they going to get upset about something and me not know it? You know, I just kept thinking of all the things that I could worry about. Can I tell you, we've been on the road 3 weeks now, and those thoughts have not entered my mind one time. Now, does that mean that we haven't miscommunicated? I don't know. We probably have. But neither one of us seemed to worry about whether we are or not. But I spent a lot of time being anxious about a new family being on the road with us. So I'm just telling you, when it says, let not your heart be troubled, I wish I would have let not my heart be troubled, because I wasted a lot of time being anxious about this. So I have four things that I think will help us all let not our heart be troubled. Number one, believe in God. You know, the psalmist said, what time I'm afraid, I will trust in thee. Believing in him. I should have said to myself, you know what? God led this family to travel with us. So if I'm asking him, he will help us to not have miscommunications. And if we do, to be able to talk them out. Why would I worry about it? I should have just believed in God and said, this is God's perfect will. I'm going to trust him. The second thing, believe in God, is knowing he is always with us and we can trust in him. Number two, maintain a peaceful heart. You know, we all need God's peace. Do you want to enjoy the wonderful peace that passes all understanding? When you have faith in God and his divine will, you know, praise him for giving you life. Praise him for having good health. That's how to have a peaceful heart. Look about you and look at all the good things that are going on in your life. You know, sometimes I just praise him that I have these kind of clothes. The other day, I don't know about you, but when I find a deal, I sort of praise God for a long time about it. And I was in a Kato store the other day, and they had Western looking boots, short. They were short boots, and they were $60 and on sale for $15. Now, they're just not normal boots. They got three colors on them, cream and a off brown and a cinnamon. Man, did I love those. And I've just been rejoicing about it a long time. You know what? peace says, I look at God's blessing and I realize what he's done for me. You know, Jesus Christ in Hebrews 13:8 reminds us that he's the same yesterday, today, and forever. We can have peace because we have Jesus Christ. Not only that, we have peace because he's the same always. Just be recognize God's, have a peaceful heart by having God's presence with you and watching for his blessings. Lastly, regard your heart. Proverbs 4:23 says, keep the heart with all diligence, for out of it are the issues of life. You know, just as he said, don't let your heart be troubled, he says here to keep your heart. You know, we're in a battle, and the battle is to keep our heart right. 1 Timothy talks about fight the good fight. You know, the reason, the way that we can do that is by keeping our heart right, like controlling our disappointments, controlling our anxiety, all that. That's how we can have a sound mind and be happy. You know, I love this because I know all of us need to keep our hearts from being troubled. We all need this, but how can we do it? Believing in God, and in believing him, you trust in him. Keep a peaceful heart. And then thirdly, guard your heart. Keep your heart. I think if you do, I think you'll be a happy person. And you know what? The people around you will be happier too. Rejoice in the Lord always. And again, I say rejoice.
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1: Go ahead, Sammy. I'll help you.
0: Okay, so what is it? Vacation Bible School.
1: That's right. And who can come?
0: Anyone who has finished kindergarten through 12th grade.
1: Perfect. Now, where is it happening?
0: At Landmark Baptist Church in Haines City, Florida.
1: Great. And when does it start?
0: June 9th, 10th, and 11th, from 10 a.m. to 2 p.m. each day.
1: Excellent memory, Sammy. But why should kids come?
0: To learn to take aim for Christ.
1: You got it! Now, did you forget anything important?
0: Oh, there's no cost. It's completely free.
1: And
0: lunch is provided each day.
1: You remembered everything, Sammy. See you there, everyone.
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1: American Family News, I'm Rusty Pugh. The ceasefire with Iran is holding as the region braces for what comes next. President Trump indicates that negotiations toward a deal are ongoing. He also discussed his call with Israeli Prime Minister Benjamin Netanyahu after the exchange of fire over the weekend.
2: We had a very good conversation, and he was hit, and he hit back. And I can't blame him for that, but he was hit. He hit back, and now they've called it quits, so they're going to just leave each other alone for middle of the week or something.
1: After President Trump called on both sides to stop shooting, both sides agreed. Since then, Israel has continued to operate against Iran-backed Hezbollah in Lebanon, launching strikes overnight and issuing fresh evacuation orders this morning. Prime Minister Benjamin Netanyahu addressed his country with a message for Hezbollah.
3: In the past 24 hours, Iran and Hezbollah tried to impose a new equation on us. This equation is intolerable and unacceptable to me. They thought they could fire from Lebanese and Iranian territory at Israel, and that we would not act. That did not happen, and that will not happen.
1: It's Tuesday, so it's primary day for a handful of states.

0: Nevada, North Dakota, South Carolina, and Maine. Maine is expected to play a critical role in deciding control of both chambers. Democrat Graham Platner's campaign has been plagued by scandals. Vermont's Bernie Sanders addressed those accusations and still stands by the man with the Nazi tattoo.
1: So to my mind, I don't know what is true or not true. He denies it. She says something else. But what I do know is that there are people in the United States Senate right now who are not saints. I can tell you that.
0: And there's a major development in the race for mayor of Los Angeles. Left-wing liberal Nithya Raman has edged out Spencer Pratt and will advance to the election against incumbent Karen Bass. In the Golden State's governor's race, Democrat Javier Becerra still in the lead, with Democrat Tom Steyer and Republican Steve Hilton still in the running as votes are still being counted. The House Oversight Committee is asking Vice President J.D. Vance to lead more investigations into Minnesota's social service programs after accusing Minnesota officials of repeatedly ignoring fraud issues in their state. Vance says he believes there's been suspicious activity within Minnesota Governor Tim Walz's administration.
2: You had people within Governor Walz's office who were saying, you know what, this looks like fraud. It looks like these Somalian illegal immigrants are doing something that's very shady. And then you had people who shut them down, who shut these whistleblowers down and said, you know, you're a racist or you're a xenophobe for asking questions about where taxpayer money is going. What that means to me, Jesse, is that clearly people weren't taking fraud seriously. Whether it rises to the level of a criminal violation, we're going to investigate it. And of course, if it does rise to that level, we're going to prosecute it. We have to.
0: President Trump stormed out of a Sunday News Magazine interview this past weekend.
3: President Trump sat with Meet the Press and host Christian Welker for the better part of 50 minutes before Welker pressed him on the 2020 elections.
4: The election was rigged. It was a dirty election. And it's happening again right now in California.
5: You've never presented evidence.
4: It's happening right now in California.
3: The exchange triggered President Trump's apathy toward the press, and he let Welker know he didn't think much of her or her profession.
4: Your elections are crooked, and you're crooked, and Meet the Press is crooked, and so is ABC, and CBS, and CNN.
5: But Mr. President,
4: you're one-sided crooked networks.
3: Finally, the president reached his limit.
4: Let's call it quits, because I've had enough. Thank you, darling. Have a good time.
5: Mr. President.
3: These types of exchanges were more common in his first term, but Luis Cornelio of Media Research Center says Trump was serving notice on the mainstream media.
6: He just sent a message that this administration is no longer playing games, you know, by the elitist media.
3: Welker protested the president leaving, complaining that she'd flown all the way out to Wisconsin for the interview. But Cornelio says she must have known the question would trigger the president.
6: There is no question that this was premeditated and she knew what she was doing. She just wanted that moment to go viral because at the end of the day, that's all really they care for.
3: I'm Steve Jordan.
0: For American Family News, I'm Austin Peay.
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8: One sat alone beside the highway begging. His eyes were blind, the light he could not see. He clutched his old

Let's bow our heads and pray that the Lord will give his message now. Father, we thank thee for this wonderful week we've had in singing and in praise and in sharing the riches of God's eternal truth. And Father, we pray that fresh blessings, and we know that when they come from heaven, they're always fresh. So we pray that heaven may come down, and that as this message goes to more than 100,000, I'm sure, out across Radio Land, that their hearts will be blessed and they'll kindly catch the spirit of the revival service, and all shall be benefited in

profited, because we shall have mixed faith with the message that we heard. Bless the sick, bless our boys and the men in service, bless our homes and our loved ones and the ministries of every person here. We pray for the preachers and pastors and evangelists and all of our missionaries out on the mission field. We thank thee, dear Lord, for thy wonderful goodness. Now, guide us, O thou great Jehovah, and feed us till we want no more. In Jesus' name we pray. Amen. Every day when I pick up the mail, no matter where I am, the mail is sent two or three times a week. I feel that when I read the mail, I've just had a trip to Gadara. I mean, I read mail from the demented and from those that have not repented, and some that have repented after great years of loss. Here's a letter from the penitentiary, a number of which we get every day, addressing me, dear sir, and this is one of the untouched mission fields of America, is the prison system. Sometimes we have good chaplains who preach, sometimes we don't. But this man writes, I've never seen him, I know nothing of him. I'm 24 years old. This is my first time in prison. I have an honorable discharge from the Navy. I've already been considered for parole, but was turned down. I'm as clean of body as anyone in this place can be. But my heart has grown bitter since I've been here. And I think that's where you might help me. Notice he said, I'm having heart trouble. That's the trouble everybody's having, heart trouble. I have rehabilitated myself as much as I can in here. Now I must wait until I'm released to find out if these newfound ideals and values will stand the test. But I realize I'll never make it alone. My greatest goal in life is to attain the respect of my fellow man and to achieve a responsible position in society. My first step in this plan is to continue my education when I am released. I prepare for this forthcoming task daily, if not only enriches, it not only enriches my mind, but also uses this time I have profitably. As a person, I know I leave much to be desired. And the blind, notice this, and the blind cannot lead the blind. That's why I need your help. This boy is in the maximum security unit. And you notice he's unsure. He's afraid to get out. And I think one of our richest fields to get converts out of convicts is from those prisons, because you see, they've had some time to think it over. I know they get bitter, just like he said, they admit it. But all they need is Jesus. And at least if we can get men like that are alcoholics and dope addicts, brother, we've got to go through a drying out, cleaning up before they can even think. You can't get Jesus in the man's head, in his heart, if you can't get it through his head. And so it's a wonderful opportunity to reach people for Christ. And you must pray for them. John chapter 6. John chapter 6. After these things, Jesus went over. And by suggestion, I'd like to say, after these things, you and I are going over too. Just remember, after we get through playing with these things down here, we got to go over. And it sure will be different when we get to the other side. The things of this earth will grow strangely dim as we walk into the presence of his glory and grace. I'll tell you, the trifles that we wrestle over, fight over, live for, and die for down here,

They're going to long since have been forgotten when we cross the great divide and stand before him. I'm amazed that grown men and women could be so enamored and so in love with the tinker toys of life. Just little grown-up children, and yet not grown-up. The average person lives a lifetime gaining what he cannot keep. And in his gaining what he cannot keep, he loses the only thing worth keeping. Can you imagine the foolishness and the stupidity of human beings that do not gain great spiritual truths in their minds? Now, folks, dead in earnest I am tonight, and I've got to help you. And you've got to let me help you, every last one of you. I don't care how old you are, you need help. I don't care how young you are, you ought to just read the mail that came. I mean, I got a letter from an old saint of God. She's 80, her husband is 90. I flew by to see him, it was raining, and I landed in a little town called Liberty, Texas, on a sod field. And we were well loaded, had fruit and all the rest. And the man's loved one met me at the airport, and I wanted to see this old gentleman that I hadn't seen in a long while. I'd visited him in his home. His children eased him off to a rest home. The man wants for nothing financially, worked hard, one of the hardest working men that you've ever seen. And so they took him off. And dear friend, let me say this. If you ever take your mother or dad to a rest home, I wish you'd explain to them what you're doing. If they have to go, especially if their mind is still good. This old man called for me. I went to the hospital where he was. He said, my family took me to look at a rest home. And he said, I was looking around. The rooms were beautiful and nice. And said, and all of a sudden I was in a room, and I said, where did my loved one go? And he said, oh, he's gone home. Well, he said, you mean I'm not going with him? Well, he said, no, they brought you here and left you. They brought your things in. And they're up in the office. That old man, nearly 90 years old, went berserk. His mind, listen, he started wading out of that rest home, knocked one or two people down. And he said, I'd never dreamed that my own loved one would do me like that. And he said, preacher, you've never known. At the end of the trail, I stand. They walked out and left me. I never would have done them like that when they were little babies in my home. But I went by to see him. They said, I doubt if he'll know you. 90 some odd years old. I walked up to his room, and there, just about this far out of eternity, I'm telling you, really, I've never seen a sweeter smile on an old man's face in my life than I saw. Why, it just lit up. I mean, we've been buddies and brothers through many, many years. I've driven down through East Texas a many a time and up that little old trail to their simple house and out in that beautiful garden that he grew everything. And I've walked and looked, and we've sat and talked and prayed. And you know, let me just say this. I know this has to do, but this is an investment. He said to me one day, he said, Brother Olaf, I'd like for you to take $10,000 and use it. And he said, you can pay me 5% interest. That's been, why, he must have been around 80 at that time. Now, to me, he was a wise old gentleman. He kept it, but he gave it and used it. I wish I had time to tell you some things, but I'll not go further into it. But listen, as many times as we'd prayed together, that old man lit up his face with a big smile, and he said weakly, that's Brother Olaf. And I said, yes, it is. He said, I wanted to see you one more time. One more time. That old man and I held hands and prayed together.

one more time. But dear friends, I want you to know he's got some investment on the other side. Not just because he helped us. No, no. That old man's been honest. He's a hard worker. He's a noble citizen of this country. But he's a great Christian. Loves God. Oh, his wife said to me, and she's in a wheelchair when she gets out of her bed, the same rest home, and said, I wheel down to his room and visit with him every day. And she said, I got the letter from her. She said, that's the last time you'll ever see him down here. But listen, dear friends, just as sure as I'm standing right here, we'll meet again on the other side. Let me ask you a question. What are you going to do when this thing's all over? That's the thing I've been thinking about this time. Where are you going from here? Where are you going from here? I mean, what are your plans? You said, I don't have any. Then you won't go to heaven. I'll guarantee you heaven is a prepared place for a prepared people. And I don't believe anybody ever wakes up in heaven and said, well, surprise of surprise, here I'm in heaven. Oh, nobody. I'll guarantee you nobody ever goes to heaven accidentally. You'll go there because you planned it and put your trust in Jesus. And Jesus led you all the way. I tell you, a lot of these stupid preachers telling people, well, I think God's lenient and God's good. And I believe God's good too. But I tell you one thing. If he ever lets one old rotten stinking sinner in heaven, he'll ruin all of heaven. And I just tell you now, I like to live by sinners down here, and that's all I've ever lived around, sinners. I mean, I work with them, I walk with them, fly with them, I get in boats with them, in cars with them, and that's my business, brother. And I like to be around sinners, but I tell you one thing, there won't be no sinner living on either side of me in heaven. All of them will just be saints. I mean, born again people, and heaven is going to be the cleanest place you've ever seen. Why, you talk about a wicked city. You take this old Atlanta. Can you imagine what's going on in this city tonight? Can you imagine the gamblers and the liquor drinkers and the taverns and the nightclubs and the cutthroats and all that bunch right here in the city of Amelia? You know that's so. Oh, when you get to heaven, step on that celestial shore where there'll be no smog, where there'll be no impurities, where there'll be nothing unclean, where there'll be no unkindness, where there'll be no hearse wheels to crawl gently down those golden streets. There'll be no grave diggers and no graves on the hillsides of glory. There'll be no hospital with the smell of ether. There'll be no hypodermics. There'll be no dope. There'll be no liquor. There'll be no cigarette. There'll be nothing except that which is real and sweet and good. I want to go there, and I'm already made my plans and trusted Jesus' plan. And it's his responsibility, and I said lovingly, to get me there. None of my business about going to heaven. People look at me sometimes and they say, you going to heaven? I said, sure. I said, how are you going to get there? I said, that's none of my business. He said, what do you mean? That's God's business. I turned everything over to him a long time ago. He told me if I'd put my trust in his son, he'd save me and carry me to heaven. He's got me on the way now. I mean, we need to see that. Salvation's by grace. Now then, I want to give you some great lessons in the sixth chapter. If you've heard me preach on the sixth chapter of John before, don't be amazed. I'll preach on it after I get through preaching on tonight. This is one of the great chapters, and I want to give you about six or eight truths that came to me today out of this chapter. I want you to get, first of all, the fifth chapter, verse 39. Verse 39, beginning at 38. You have not his word abiding in you, for whom he has sent, him you believe not. You can never have the word of God in you as long as you reject Jesus Christ. And that's what he's saying. Verse 39, search the scriptures. Search the scriptures, for in them ye think ye have eternal life, and they are they which testify of me. Everything in the Bible testifies of Jesus Christ. One grand central subject of the word is Jesus. Now, verse 47, but if you believe not his writings, how shall you believe my words? Now, what's he talking about? They said, well, we like Moses. We prefer Moses. And yet the same crowd in Moses' day won't kill him. You ever notice that? Tradition's a strange thing. But he said, now, if you believe not his writings, you know what Jesus is saying? Jesus is saying this bunch of stinking modernists today. He said that Genesis 1 and Exodus and Leviticus and Numbers and Deuteronomy, he said, if you do not believe these writings, how shall you believe my words? Did you know that Jesus Christ identified himself with the Pentateuch and

He said, just as much as my words are true, he said, even so the words of Moses are true. You know why? Because God gave those words to Moses. And you can just go ahead and take your little scissors of infidelity and clip the veins of Bible truth, and you can take your little penknife of modernism and cut out and carve out some of the Word of God. But Jesus said, I want you to know one thing. I believe every word that I gave to Moses. And if you don't believe the word of Moses, you wouldn't believe my words. And you hear people say, well, I just don't care about the old Bible. That's the only kind of God. Of course, they're referring to the Old Testament. Brother, I love it all. I love it. I read every line of it. Used to the devil say, well, I don't know why you got to read all those genealogies. You know, Enoch begotten, Methuselah begotten, beget and begot, and here they go, you know, them big old long names. And the Lord said, it's all mine. Read every stitch of it. And I want to get the whole Bible every year. I want to take a trip through the whole Bible. And I want to pronounce or try to pronounce every word, and I'll read everything in it. And I've got to where I even read and pronounce Selah every time. I just don't leave nothing out. If you believe not his writings, how shall you believe my words? Now, chapter 6, verse 9, there's a lad here. There's a lad here. Now, that lad had 5 loaves and 2 fishes. We'll hasten through this over to the other part of the chapter. Jesus took the 5 loaves and 2 fishes that the little lad gave him. Now, this 6th chapter is known as the Bread of Life chapter. Now, I don't intend to get off very far along this line. Have you ever heard that bread is the staff of life? Have you ever wondered why the devil would corrupt the bread system like he has? Have you ever thought about that? You see, bread represents Jesus. And so even man-made bread has been spoiled and rotten and filled with preservatives. Fact is, the bread that you bought, if you bought bread at the grocery store today, the bread that you bought, more than likely, it's against the law to even sell it in Canada because of what they put in it. Now, Jesus is the water of life. Would you be surprised that the devil has corrupted and poisoned the water? The Holy Spirit is the breath of life. Do you wonder that the devil has polluted the air of our land? Everything that's a type of God or that Jesus or the Holy Spirit, the devil has done his best to corrupt. Jesus said that we are to thy will be done in earth. Well, that's what we're made out of. Fact is, that's what Jesus was made out of. What has the devil done to the earth? Poisoned. Everything that man has ever done, and listen, everything that the devil has done, he has done through one of God's individuals. And everything that God does, I mean, in the way of evangelization and building the cause of, he uses people. When God got ready to write the Bible, he got a man. When he called preachers, he called some men. Man was the first thing that he ever made in the way of a human being. Well, there's a lad here. So he fed about 10 or 15 or 20,000. Then he said, gather up the fragments. Verse 12, gather up the fragments. Now we'll skip those verses and come to verse 28 for a question. Then said they unto him, what shall we do that we might work the works of God? And you know, Nicodemus had an interest in the works of God, the miracles of God, the miracles of Christ. They said, what must we do? What shall we do that we might work the works of God? Now, what is the answer? Jesus answered and said unto them, this is the work of God, that you believe on him whom he has sent. Dear friend, that's exactly where we get in the miraculous business right there. That's where we enter into the supernatural, is when we believe on Jesus Christ. Then we're in business with him because he has become our Savior. And then what happens? He's to start working through us. Whatever God does is always supernatural or a miracle. What we do is natural,
It's carnal, and it cannot

0: please God, because he said, they that in the flesh cannot please God, but you're not in the flesh, but in the Spirit, if so be the Spirit of God dwell in you. Now, if any man have not the Spirit of Christ, none of his. Now then, the question, do you believe in miracles? Do you believe in modern miracles? I mean, man's performed a lot of them, look like.
1: Sinful am I, and deserve but to die. Filthy rags, these old garments, they must be. Sinner by birth, and a sinner by choice. I'm just a slave, and who can set me free? I have missed the way.

Then comes the word, if I'll just be baptized, all my sins will surely disappear. Then says another, I must join the church if I'd find my way to heaven clear. I must wait until I die to know for certain, says another one who lives in dread and fear. But none of these pays the debt of my sin. Of a merciful Savior, please

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1: 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Today's good news verse of the day comes from Philippians 4, verse 4. Rejoice in the Lord always, and again I say rejoice. That's Philippians 4, 4, our good news verse for today. Central Florida weather forecast for today looks like it's going to be partly cloudy skies, becoming mostly cloudy in the afternoon with a high of 90 degrees and a 15% chance of showers. Overnight weather forecast, considerable cloudiness and a low of 74. 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

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But are you prepared if an asteroid destroys your golf cart? 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
1: American Family News, I'm Mr. Pugh. We're getting more election results in several key races in California. Alex Hogan from Washington has more details, starting with the Los Angeles mayor's race.
2: Progressive city council member Nithya Raman edging ahead, so she will advance, and that means that former reality TV star Spencer Pratt is out after a campaign that garnered national attention. Voters are also waiting on the results of the Golden State's governor's race. Former state attorney general Javier Becerra is in the lead, although two candidates will emerge in the race, Republican Steve Hilton and Democrat Tom Steyer still in the running as California counts those remaining votes. And new votes ahead. Primary races will take place in Nevada, North Dakota, and South Carolina. And Maine. Maine is expected to play a critical role in deciding control of both chambers.
1: There's a big focus on Maine today, but Jeff Manasso has more on the primaries in three other states.
3: The question in GOP-dominated North Dakota is, can anti-establishment conservatives regain traction in a primary battle over the state's lone House seat, where incumbent Rep. Julie Fedorchak faces a rematch against challenger Colby Braun. Anti-establishment Republicans also challenging Lindsey Graham in the U.S. Senate in South Carolina, where President Trump has also backed current Lieutenant Governor Pamela Yvette in the primary race for governor. In Nevada, polling shows Republican Governor Joe Lombardo expected to ward off primary challengers as Democrats also choose between several candidates to score the party's nomination. Jeff Manasso, Fox News.
1: A ceasefire is holding in Iran as the region braces for what comes next. Trey Yingst is in Tel Aviv and explains what President Trump told Israeli Prime Minister Benjamin Netanyahu after the strikes.
4: The president indicated that negotiations toward a deal are ongoing. He also discussed his call with Israeli Prime Minister Benjamin Netanyahu after the exchange of fire over the weekend.
5: We had a very good conversation, and he was hit, and he hit back. And I can't

0: Simon for that.
1: After President Trump called on Israel and Iran to stop shooting, both sides agreed. Since then, Israel has continued to operate against Iran-backed Hezbollah in Lebanon, launching new strikes overnight and issuing fresh evacuation orders. With questions about if the ceasefire could be broken again, international attention remains on the Strait of Hormuz, where the U.S. naval blockade of Iranian ports is expected to continue.
2: Southern Baptists are gathering in Orlando for their annual meeting, which starts today. On the agenda, anti-Semitism, women pastors, and finishing well. Steve Jordahl has a preview.
3: Southern Baptists are concerned with the rise of anti-Semitism we're seeing on college campuses and across the country. Dr. Richard Land of Southern Evangelical Seminary says the resolution on anti-Semitism recognizes that that prejudice has been growing since the October 7th, 2023 terror attacks.
4: Well, unfortunately, and grotesquely, anti-Semitism is growing. It's growing exponentially in the United States.
3: The resolution calls for Southern Baptists to stand with the Jewish people and combat anti-Semitism wherever they find it.
4: It is evil. It is birthed in the pits of hell. It's satanic, and it needs to be addressed every time it rears its ugly head.
3: Another resolution calls on SBC churches to only hire men to fill the office and function of pastor. Land says there's a resolution that recognizes the historical Baptist contribution to religious liberty as the country celebrates its 250th birthday.
4: Religious freedom, soul freedom, the freedom to believe what you want to believe, is the Baptist gift to the Reformation. And it's the Baptist gift to America.
3: There are resolutions appreciating bivocational pastors on the importance of the physically gathered church in the digital age, and one on the importance of finishing well in life and ministry. Land says the Southern Baptist Conference is rebounding well from its sex abuse scandal.
4: We've been through a little bit of a rough patch. Attendance is up. Baptisms are up.
3: I'm Steve Jordahl.
2: A U.S. Army helicopter has crashed near the Strait of Hormuz, but the two crew members reportedly were not injured. The New York Times first reported that the Army Apache attack helicopter went down to the strait in unclear circumstances. For American Family News, I'm Rustin Pugh.

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I'm your host, Dave Strickland. You just heard Coming Dine by the Isaacs, and I do hope you're ready to dine because we're going to serve you up that gospel manna from heaven. That's right, good old gospel music, food for your soul. It'll bless your heart, folks, if you let it.

if you let it sink in, it'll do its job. Well, let's look here. It's currently 84 degrees here in Haines City, Florida. Looks like going to be coming cloudy this afternoon. A stray shower thunderstorm is possible. Only about a 15% chance of rain. High around 90. Got an east-northeast breeze at 10 to 15 miles an hour. Tonight, considerable cloudiness. Low of 74. And then tomorrow, the rain chance goes up. 60% chance of rain tomorrow, possibly thunderstorms in the afternoon, high of 92. I'll tell you, 60%, that's a pretty good chance. So, well, we've had a little break here, so it's about time we get a little bit more. 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Download it today. Well, praise the Lord, Vacation Bible School got started today. That runs today, tomorrow, and Thursday, so it'll be a blessing for the children. And speaking of the children, we love your song request. I got a song lined up that has to do with children. So here's the numbers. If you want to make a song request or two, you can call me at 863-422-9583, or you can text me at 863-420-5085. We're going to get you started with the Morrison Sisters, God's Little People.

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Praise God. That was Child of the King by the Dixie Echoes. 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We do love your song request. 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

0: 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I looked around for security cameras. I checked for hidden microphones. I even looked for the police. Nobody seemed concerned. The cashier just smiled and asked,
1: "Would you like a bag?"
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1: With SRN News on.

Let me get the word right. Rejoice in the Lord always. And again, I say rejoice. That's Philippians chapter 4 and verse 4, our good news verse of the day. I don't know why I had trouble with that. I've said that, you know, many, many times, but it didn't want to come out right today. But that's okay. Let's see here. We do love your song request. Y'all know that. All the way from our show start at 11:05 to about 1:15, anywhere and everywhere in there. We love your song request. Two ways you can get a hold of me. You can call me at 863-422-9583, or you could text me. I know you shy people love to text. 863-420-5085 is our text line. I would love to hear from you either way, folks. Well, let's get the music going once again. Here's a powerful song by Gold City. It's Still the Cross.

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1: Doc, I love my wife. I love everything about her.
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Amen. That was Touring That City by Inspirations. 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We do love your song request. 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We'd love to hear from you. Well, we got another inspiration song, The Rose.

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0: Hello, neighbor. You're tuned in to the Westwood Gospel Time with Senior Pastor Walt Lanier of the Westwood Missionary Baptist Church in Winter Haven, Florida. Thank you for joining us today as we share together in God's precious Word. Here's Senior Pastor Walt Lanier, taking the Bible as it is to people as they are.
1: Jesus is going to come first, then the tribulation period takes place, then the revelation of Jesus Christ, and then the millennium. And John wrote those things down. He saw those things. So I'm just amazed at these preachers who gets following. They get follow and they listen to these preachers, congregations, and just, let me go a little step farther. I'm amazed that people that give money to preachers on TV, I'm amazed. They'll give money to these preachers. They buy airplanes. You know what I'm talking about? Living in these big houses. It blows me away. Y'all think I'm stupid, though. I get there and it's, wow, how people are deceived. Let me get to the millennium. Second point, Old Testament saints are resurrected at the end of the tribulation period and they enter the millennium. Remember, very important, 1 Corinthians 15, every man in his own order. Talk about the resurrection. Everyone will be resurrected, but in their appointed time. The word order means appointed time. Our resurrection, of course, I'm not looking for a resurrection. I'm looking for the uppertaker, not the undertaker. I'm not looking to die. I'm looking for Jesus to come to me. But if our appointed time is when the dead in Christ shall rise and we which are alive shall remain shall be called up, that's the main harvest. But I won't get into all that, but you get the point. Every man in his own order. The Old Testament saints, they will get a resurrected body at the end of the tribulation period, along with those who had died, the saints during the tribulation period who were martyred. They will get their resurrected bodies, and we learned that. The third point, children will be born in the millennium. We talked about that two weeks ago, that people will enter to the millennium. Very important to remember, only saved people enter to the kingdom. Remember the judgment of the living nations. Archie told me something this week. He said, you need to watch something. It's called I'm not going to tell you the name of it because you'll watch it. Okay? If something about creation, it was

really good about Noah's as it was in the days of Noah. And I watched, it's four parts. I watched the first two parts of it, and it's about an hour and a half each part. And the first one was very, very good about the creation and about the destruction in the days of Noah and the flood. And they used the in Matthew 24 kind of a text verse, as it was in the days of Noah, so also shall be the coming of the Son of Man. Now, they were all messed up on their eschatology. And I've come to find out in the second part the reason they're all messed up, because these were Seventh-day Adventists. That's why I don't want you to watch this. That put together, it was really good about stuff. But anyway, they were messed up on their eschatology and all. As it was in the days of Noah, so also shall be the coming of the Son of Man. It's not talking about the rapture. It's talking about the revelation of Jesus Christ. That's where people, and we've talked about that. We've talked about it, and we've talked about it. People try to put Matthew 24 and 25 at the rapture. It's not the rapture. It's the revelation of Jesus Christ, because you see the judgment of the living nations, where Jesus comes in all his glory, and the angels go into the four corners of earth, and he gathers the living human beings from the north, the south, the east, and the west, and he brings them to Jerusalem. It's called the judgment of the living nations. And he separates these living people who survived the tribulation. Jesus says, as he separates them as the sheep from the goats. And the sheep are referenced to saved people. They enter into the millennium in their physical bodies. So only saved people enter into the kingdom. And these saved people enter into the kingdom in their physical bodies, and they will have children, and we learn that, and they will have children, and they will have children. Besides that, people will also die in the millennium. So during the millennium, people will be born, and people will die. Now, who is that that will die in the millennium? Unbelievers will die, and we looked at those verses. Only unbelievers will die. After that resurrection, where Jesus says there's resurrection of the just and the unjust, after that first resurrection of the just that ends at the tribulation period, there will be no more death for believers. Listen very closely. There will be no more death of believers after that. No more resurrection of the just, because there'll be no more death of believers. So from the millennium on, believers never die, even in their physical bodies. But people will die in the millennium. We see these verses. These will be unbelievers, Christ rejectors, those who refuse Christ during the millennium. They will be killed. And you see the verses in Isaiah 11:4, Isaiah 65:20, Acts chapter 3, verses 20 and 23. And then we finished up, last time I was with you, about Jesus himself will teach during the millennium. And we looked at those verses, and I wish I had time. But what a Sunday school lesson that would be. Every time I think about it, the very Word of God, in the beginning was the Word, John 1:1. And the Word was with God, and the Word was God. Jesus himself is the Word. Can you imagine the Word teaching the written Word? And so during the millennium, Jesus himself will be a teacher. And we have so many verses. I gave you four or five verses. There was numerous verses where we're going to go to Jerusalem, and he's going to teach us things out of God's Word. So Jesus himself will teach in the millennium during that thousand-year reign. We learn that now. David will rule with Jesus. That's also in your notes, and that's what I want to start with this morning. David himself will rule with Jesus in the millennium. I won't read all the verses because time will get away from us this morning. But God made promises to David. And when I talk about David, I'm talking about David and Goliath, that David. You know, and David and Bathsheba, that David. That's in the Old Testament. That same David who sat upon the throne of Israel, who ruled for 40 years, that God made promises to him that you're going to rule with on your throne during the millennium. Isaiah, let's look at a couple of these, okay? Isaiah 23, verse number 5. Isaiah 23, verse number 5. This is kind of the jumping off place, and we'll learn a little bit more as we get into this. Behold, the days come, saith the Lord, that I will raise unto David

0: a righteous branch, and a king shall reign and prosper, shall exercise judgment and judgment in the earth. Now, he mentions David. Now, specifically, he's speaking of Jesus here. But I wanted to give you just an idea here. Jesus is going to rule and reign during that 1,000 years of millennium. But David is going to reign with him, because we learn in Jeremiah chapter number 30, turn with me there, verses 7 through 9. Jesus himself will reign. We learn that in Jeremiah 23. But Jeremiah chapter number 30, look at verse number 7. Alas, for that day is great, for that none is like it. It is even the time of Jacob's trouble, but he shall be saved out of it. Again, this is speaking of the tribulation period, but there's people who are going to, that will survive the days of Jacob's trouble, the tribulation period, and they're going to be saved out of it. Now he's going to talk about the kingdom. And it shall come to pass that in that day, in the kingdom, those who survived the tribulation, those who were saved out of it, saith the Lord of hosts, that I will break his yoke from the neck and will burst thy bonds, and strangers shall no more serve themselves, but they shall serve the Lord their God and David their king, who I will raise up unto them. So now God is making a promise to Israel. I'm going to raise up David. Not only is Jesus going to rule, David also is going to rule with you. Look in Ezekiel chapter number 34. Ezekiel chapter number 34, verses number 23 and 24.
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Amen. That was "My Heavenly Father Watches Over Me" by the Mark Trammell Trio. Good stuff, folks. Well, coming up next at 1:25, we have "Unshackled" by Pacific Garden Missions. And then at 9 o'clock tonight, we got the Landmark Hour with Dr. Mickey Carter. That's the best preaching around. But before we go, I'd like to extend this invitation from the Lord found in Revelation chapter 3 and verses 20 and 21. "Behold, I stand at the door and knock. If any man hear my voice and open the door, I will come in to him and will sup with him, and he with me. To him that overcometh will I grant to sit with me in my throne, even as I also overcame and am set down with my Father in his throne." Well, thank you all once again for tuning in to the Daily Manna Show here on Gospel 90.3. We'll do it again tomorrow. May God bless you all. And I'm going to leave you with "Sitting Around the Table of the Lord" by Gold City. Peace.

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2: How do you do? 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
1: American Family News.

degrees and a 15% chance of showers. Overnight weather forecast, considerable cloudiness and a low of 74. 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
1: 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I think you should listen too.

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He leadeth me in the paths of righteousness for his name's sake. Yea, though I walk through the valley of the shadow of death, I will fear no evil, for thou art with me. Thy rod and thy staff, they comfort me. 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
1: Let this mind be in you, which was also in Christ Jesus, who being in the form of God, thought it not robbery to be equal with God, but made himself of no reputation, and took upon him the form of a servant, and was made in the likeness of men. And being found in fashion as a man, he humbled himself and became obedient unto death, even the death of the cross. Wherefore God also hath highly exalted him, and given him a name which is above every name, that at the name of Jesus every knee should bow, of things in heaven, and things in earth, and things under the earth, and that every tongue should confess that Jesus Christ is Lord, to the glory of God the Father.

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0: My office has been looking over and we can't really find one.
2: Closing arguments happening today in the murder trial of a Texas student charged with killing another student at a track meet last year. Brooke Taylor reporting from McKinney, Texas.
3: Carmelo Anthony is charged with murder. He pleaded not guilty after admitting to fatally stabbing 17-year-old Austin Metcalf during a high school track meet last April. The two teens didn't know each other and attended different schools. Investigators say the confrontation started after Anthony was sitting under a tent belonging to Metcalf's team. The defense has spent days arguing that Anthony acted in self-defense after Metcalf pushed him first. And now the question is whether they gave jurors enough evidence to believe it.
2: A new poll finds fewer Americans say democracy is central to the country's identity. Steve Jordahl has more.
4: Pessimism about the U.S. and its form of government skews young. The AP North poll finds only about half of Americans under 30 believe democracy is a key element of the U.S. identity, compared with 81% of those 60 and older. Alex McFarland of Truth for a New Generation says an old heresy is raising its ugly head again in this country.
5: Younger people and younger adults have been enamored with socialism.
4: But in a real sense, Americans now are richer than any people of any country at any time in history. Even the poor in America have luxuries that the kings of yesteryear would have envied, like cars and phones and shopping malls. McFarland says young people simply don't realize it.
5: It's almost like this superficial empathy. Housing cost and food cost and the American dream is just financially out of reach for so many people.
4: He says envy drives socialism, hence the dissatisfaction among today's youth.
5: And then you've got, you know, Elon Musk and Jeff Bezos and billionaires. How is it just that billionaires exist when I can't afford a car payment?
4: The poll also finds that only about a quarter of Americans say the U.S. stands above all other countries in the world, while 3 in 10 say there are better countries than the U.S. McFarland lays that fallacy at the feet of American educators.
5: It's just borderline treasonous that public education and the pop media, they for years and years have denigrated America.
4: I'm Steve Jordahl.
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6: 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Today's good news verse of the day comes from Philippians 4, verse 4. Rejoice in the Lord always, and again I say rejoice. That's Philippians 4, 4, our good news verse for today. Central Florida weather forecast for today looks like it's going to be partly cloudy skies, becoming mostly cloudy in the afternoon with a high of 90 degrees and a 15% chance of showers. Overnight weather forecast, considerable cloudiness and a low of 74. 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

0: 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Oh, it's freezing in here. What's going on? 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

0: 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Welcome to the Higher Ground Radio Program with missionary evangelist Dr. Scott Hester, founder and director of Operation Rock, a ministry that's reaching our Caribbean. And now, here's Dr. Hester.
1: And we're so grateful that you've tuned in today to this edition of the Higher Ground Radio Program. I am your host, Scott Hester. It's a blessing to be with you today, and we do trust that you are living your life on higher ground and that you are experiencing the blessings of the Lord in your life. You can be gathering your things together now, something to write with and something to write on, and your King James Bible. We'll be looking today in the book of Philippians chapter 3 as we continue our study on this subject, not as though I had already attained. This is the third broadcast on this subject. We're teaching on spiritual growth. We're going to do a deep dive today and look at some things that'll help us in our spiritual growth. Philippians chapter 3, we'll go there in just a moment. Before that, though, the gospel must be given. And so as this program goes around the world via its respective radio stations and the internet, the most important thing is the gospel. And so the Bible teaches us this, that man is a sinner. The Bible teaches us, I'm a sinner, you're a sinner, we're born sinners, for all have sinned and come short of the glory of God. The Bible says there is none righteous, no, not one. And so in order for a person to be saved, the very first thing that they must understand is that they are a sinner. The second thing is this, we must realize that there is a payment for our sin. The Bible says in the book of Romans chapter 6 and verse 23, for the wages of sin is death, but the gift of God is eternal life through Jesus Christ our Lord. So the wage, the payment for our sin is death, that's separation from God. But God has a gift, and that gift, the Bible says, is eternal life. And that gift of eternal life is through Jesus Christ, according to Romans chapter 6 and verse number 23. You see, eternal life is not based on baptism. It's not based on church membership. It's not based on the sacraments. It's not based on living right morally. The Bible says that the gift of God is eternal life through Jesus.

Jesus Christ our Lord. And so it's very clear, the Bible teaches us that eternal life is through Jesus Christ, not through any of those things that I just mentioned. So in order for a person to be saved, they must realize, number one, they're a sinner. Number two, there's a payment for sin. That's separation from God in a place called hell. But God has a gift. The gift is a free gift. It wouldn't be a gift if it wasn't free. Amen. And that gift is eternal life through Jesus Christ. The Bible says in Romans chapter 5 and verse number 8, but God commendeth his love toward us, in that while we were yet sinners, Christ died for us. So God knew we were sinners. He sent his only begotten son to this earth. He lived a perfect life. He died on the cross. The Bible says that he died and was buried and rose again the third day. That is the gospel according to the scriptures. And the Bible is very clear, for whosoever shall call upon the name of the Lord shall be saved. So there are not many ways to heaven. There's just one way to heaven, and that's through Jesus Christ. By realizing we're a sinner, by realizing there's a payment for our sin, by realizing that Jesus made that payment, he paid the price for our sin on the cross of Calvary. He died and was buried and rose again. And then if we would, by faith, trust him as our Savior and invite him to come into our heart to save us, the Bible says that instantaneously, when we ask him to come into our heart, we are instantaneously born again. And today, just like Jesus said to Nicodemus, ye must be born again. Nicodemus didn't understand. Jesus said, ye must be born of water. That's the physical birth. And you must be born of the Spirit. That's the spiritual birth. And the question today is this: can you think back in your life to an event where you realized the things that I just mentioned, and then you bowed your head, realizing you could not save yourself, and invited Jesus to come into your heart? If you've not done that, then today is the day of salvation. Our prayer is that through this broadcast and other good broadcasts on this radio station, that if you've never trusted Christ, that you would do so before it's eternally too late. We find our place in the book of Philippians today, chapter 3, teaching now to believers concerning spiritual growth. Look what the Apostle Paul said in verse number 12, not as though I had already attained, neither were already perfect, but I follow after, if that I may apprehend that for which also I am apprehended of Christ Jesus. Brethren, I count not myself to have apprehended, but this one thing I do, forgetting those things which are behind and reaching forth unto those things which are before, I press toward the mark for the prize of the high calling of God in Christ Jesus. The Apostle Paul said, not as though I had already attained. He wasn't talking about salvation. He was talking about his spiritual growth. You see, in verse number 12, the Bible teaches us that there are some things the Apostle Paul had not attained. Not concerning salvation, because salvation is instantaneous, but friend, growth is progressive. In verse number 12, we also find this, that there are some things that he was following after. And in verse number 14, we find that there are some things that he was pressing toward. And so he was not talking about salvation from verses 12 down through verse number 14. He was talking about a close relationship with the Lord and his relationship after salvation. This is spiritual maturity. This is spiritual growth. Now, in recent broadcasts, we have equated these two analogies that we find in the Word of God concerning spiritual growth. One, a baby growing. Now, if you have a baby and that baby is not growing like it should, you take the baby to the doctor. And the reason you do that is because you're concerned about their physical growth. Well, we can equate that to our spiritual growth, and we must look back on our life in the years that we've been saved, and we must ask ourselves this question: am I growing spiritually? The second analogy is that of a tree bearing fruit. And so if a tree is maturing, it is bearing fruit. These two analogies we've studied in recent broadcasts concerning the spiritual growth of the believer. The question today is this: are you a growing Christian? Now, let me make this statement. I've known people who have grown up in church but never grown
in the Lord. Let me say that again. I've known people who have grown up in church but have never grown in the Lord. I can tell you a lot of stories about people who have

have grown in the Lord, and the blessing of growing in the Lord, and the blessing of their faith increasing, and their spiritual growth. And let me just stop and say this. I had the privilege of pastoring for a little more than 15 years in a ministry of more than 42 years. 15 of those I pastored. If you want to bring a smile to your pastor's face, if you want to be an encouragement to him, let him see spiritual growth in your life. When I was a pastor, there are two things that thrilled my soul. One, when someone received Christ as their Savior, and that still thrills my soul today, amen. But the second thing is this, is the evidence, the visible evidence of spiritual growth in the life of the people that I pastored. And so as I would teach and invest in their lives as a pastor, I would see their spiritual growth, and that was such a thrill to me as a pastor to see the people that I was pastoring growing in the Lord. And if you want to bring a smile to your pastor's face, if you want to be an encouragement to your pastor, then show evidence, visible evidence, that you're growing in the Lord. Now, I like to read about personal growth, and the world sees personal growth differently than what we as believers see personal growth. The Bible teaches us, I believe the reference is Luke chapter 2, verse 52, and you can look at that and see for sure, but the Bible teaches us that Jesus grew in three ways. Jesus grew in stature. That means that he grew physically. Jesus grew in wisdom, and then the Bible says Jesus grew in favor with God and man. This is personal growth. This is spiritual growth. You and I, as a believer in Christ, we should not see personal growth the way that the world sees personal growth. You see, the world sees personal growth maybe through social standing, or the world may see personal growth through material things or money. But personal growth from a biblical perspective is rooted in something different than what the world sees personal growth, or what we call spiritual growth. Personal growth and spiritual growth for the life of the believer is rooted in, one, the Word of God, and number two, the Spirit of God that lives within the life of the believer. And if we're going to grow in the Lord and be a growing Christian, then those two things, the Word of God and the Spirit of God, those two things must have their proper place in our life. They must be predominant. Now, I want you to look for a moment back at verse number 12. The Apostle Paul said this, "Not as though I had already attained." And we find the word "attain" more than one time, one version or another, in the passage. And I want you to notice what the word "attain" means. It means to gain. It means to achieve. It means to accomplish. And what Paul is saying is this, "I'm completely saved, but I have not yet attained. I am still growing." Now, you may be listening to the broadcast today, and you may say something like this, "I don't feel like I'm growing like I should be growing." And that's fine, because we're all human. And so let me begin by asking you a series of questions concerning your spiritual growth. And this will help determine maybe if there's some things in your life that you need to change. And we all have to change things in our life from time to time. But let me ask these simple five questions. These are the very basics of our spiritual growth. Number one, do you pray every day? Do you pray every day? If you're going to grow as a Christian, you must pray every day. There must be time in your life that you spend alone with God. You'll not be a growing Christian if you don't pray every day. Number two, these are the basics now. Number two, read your Bible every day. You're not going to grow as a Christian unless you're reading your Bible every day. So you must pray every day. You must read your Bible every day. There must be time alone with God. You say, "I don't have time to spend with God every single day." You're not going to grow as a Christian if you're not spending time with him every single day. And if you don't have time to spend with him every single day, then you're too busy. The truth is, we need to pray every day, and we need to read our Bible. There needs to be a time where we do those two things. Number three, we must attend church faithfully. If you're going to grow as a Christian, you must understand that God died for the church, and the local New Testament church is where a Christian grows in the day and the age in which we live. You must attend church faithfully.

0: Faithfully, if you find yourself missing church, you're not going to grow as a Christian should grow. So you should pray every day, read your Bible every day, attend church faithfully. Number four, you must be a gospel witness. You're not going to grow as a Christian unless you are giving out what God has given you concerning the matter of your eternal life. And so we must be a soul winner. We must be giving the gospel. That involves the planting of the seed of the gospel, the watering of the seed of the gospel, and the harvesting. You and I, we must be a gospel witness. And then number five, we must give. We must be a tither and a giver. And so if you do those five things, you will grow. These are just the very, very basics, the very foundation after we get saved of things that we should do if we're going to grow as a Christian. Now, I want you to go back for a moment, and I want you to notice in verse number 11 and in verse number 12, the word attain. So when we talk about our spiritual growth, what are we trying to attain? And there are four things, and I want you to write these four things down, that as a growing Christian that we are trying to attain in our Christian life. And the first thing is this: we are trying to attain a closer walk with the Lord. In Philippians chapter 3 and verse 10, the Apostle Paul said that I may know him. Now, our time is slipping from us, and we're going to pick these four things up in the next broadcast. What are we trying to attain when we talk about spiritual growth? Number one, a closer walk with the Lord. I trust the broadcast has been a blessing to you. Until the next time we meet, may the Lord bless you as you serve him. Have a good day.
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0: This year is the 250th anniversary of our country. With that being said, Landmark Baptist Church is celebrating this in a special way. Let's talk about that real quick. In the studio with me, we have Chris DeRoshi and his lovely wife, Carol.
1: Hello, hello. How you doing?
0: Amen. Hello, brother. We're doing wonderful. Praise the Lord. So why don't you tell us all about what's going on with this Flag Day celebration?
2: Well, we first of all, on behalf of Woodland Life Chapter 78, we want to thank Landmark Baptist Church for letting us have this honor. Woodman Life had a contest that you wrote a piece about what the flag would mean and what you would do if you were chosen to give one. There were 300 chapters that were chosen out of the United States, and our chapter was chosen. We wrote a piece about how incredible Landmark Baptist is with your patriotism and your love for the Lord.
0: Amen.
2: And we were chosen.
0: So really quick, tell us about Woodman Life.
1: Woodman Life is a fraternal life insurance society.
0: Okay.
1: And we're different from normal life insurance societies. Most places, you just pay money and you get life insurance. They don't really give back to the community. Woodman Life has always been designed to provide benefits not only to its members, but also to the community at large.
0: Sunday, June 14th, this coming Sunday, is Flag Day. During our 11 o'clock church service, you guys are going to be presenting Landmark Baptist Church with a special item. Can you tell us about that real quick?
2: It is a limited edition Betsy Ross flag.
0: That's really cool.
2: It's beautiful. I never thought I could get excited about a flag, but this is really historic. We're never going to be around 250 years from now to celebrate. And I can guarantee you Pastor Barry's sermon is on not just going to talk about patriotism, but about where you're going to be 250 years from now.
0: Right. Well, amen. Yeah. Yeah. I hope you're going to be in heaven, right? Most important decision anybody could ever make.
1: Absolutely.
2: Christopher here and a few of the Woodman Life 78 members are going to bring the flag down the aisle and present the flag and the certificate of authenticity to Pastor.
0: Now, it's not being presented to our pastor. It's being presented to the Landmark Baptist Church, right?
2: And the school.
0: And the school. Okay. Yeah, because the school are the patriots. They're
2: exactly.
0: Very patriotic as well.
2: So, you know, a few weeks ago when we pulled up.
0: So was our radio station. Everything here is red, white, and blue.
1: At the same token, it's something that Carol said. Where are you going to be 250 years from now?
0: That's right.
1: 250 years from now, where are we all going to be?
0: Mm-hmm.
1: It's either heaven or hell. There's no in between. And our hope is that by presenting this flag and remembering our American heritage, folks will also remember that they've got a heritage and they've got a future, and where do they want the next 250 years to be?
0: Right. We're really glad you came to Gospel 90.3 today to talk about this presentation that's going to go on June 14th. And we would like to thank Woodman Life Chapter 78, all of you guys and all of your members, and the folks that are going to be coming with you. So thank you guys so much. And Brother Chris and Carol DeRoshi, we want to thank you guys for being here.
2: Thank you.
1: Well, and thank you for having us.
0: Amen.
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about you, but I'm about to have a running fit out here. Amen. You know, thank God. I want to. Amen. My grandpa wrote a song. Amen. About what a Savior is he. Amen. And you know something? Amen. Diverse anything that we accomplish here tonight, I'd like for it to be just to lift up and let you see what magnificent Savior that we have. Oh, thank God, he's the one that made old Paul say, to live is for Christ and to die is to gain. Amen. I'm glad, thank God, I'm serving that same one. I'm glad I'm serving the one, thank God, who can, amen, change your life. You know what he can do for you? Amen. Thank

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Amen. And thank God what he can do to him. Amen. It's unusual. Amen. Thank God it's a peculiar thing. Amen. It'll start bubbling over inside of him. Amen. And then he'll start looking for other places to go. Amen.

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0: 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Hosted by veteran ladies conference speaker and the editor of Christian Womanhood magazine, Mrs. Loretta Walker. The closer a woman's heart is to the heart of God, the better able she is to thrive in her relationships with others. In that spirit, here's the host of CW Today, Mrs. Loretta Walker.
1: I'd like to give you some thoughts today on John 14:1, which says, "Let not your heart be troubled. Ye believe in God, believe also in me." God is giving us a responsibility. He's saying, don't let your heart be troubled. You know, he says, are you worried or burdened or stressed about something? Then you need to really work on

0: changing your heart. You see, it's in the heart that we decide that we're going to be troubled. It's in our heart where we let ourselves be worried and stressed. When a new year starts, do you think, now how can I have a worry-free life? Well, none of us can have a worry-free life, not if we're human beings, that's for sure. But I think there's some of us that need to work more on not worrying. Take, for instance, when we were getting ready to start on this new journey with this new family, I kept being concerned about whether I was going to be able to communicate with them, whether they were able to communicate with me. Are they going to get upset about something and me not know it? You know, I just kept thinking of all the things that I could worry about. Can I tell you, we've been on the road 3 weeks now, and those thoughts have not entered my mind one time. Now, does that mean that we haven't miscommunicated? I don't know. We probably have. But neither one of us seem to worry about whether we are or not. But I spent a lot of time being anxious about a new family being on the road with us. So I'm just telling you, when it says, let not your heart be troubled, I wish I would have let not my heart be troubled, because I wasted a lot of time being anxious about this. So I have four things that I think will help us all let not our heart be troubled. Number one, believe in God. You know, the psalmist said, what time I'm afraid, I will trust in thee. Believing in him. I should have said to myself, you know what? God led this family to travel with us. So if I'm asking him, he will help us to not have miscommunications. And if we do, to be able to talk them out. Why would I worry about it? I should have just believed in God and said, this is God's perfect will. I'm going to trust him. The second thing, believe in God, is knowing he is always with us and we can trust in him. Number two, maintain a peaceful heart. You know, we all need God's peace. Can you want to enjoy the wonderful peace that passes all understanding? When you have faith in God and his divine will, you know, praise him for giving you life. Praise him for having good health. That's how to have a peaceful heart. Look about you and look at all the good things that are going on in your life. You know, sometimes I just praise him that I have these kind of clothes. The other day, I don't know about you, but when I find a deal, I sort of praise God for a long time about it. And I was in a Kato store the other day, and they had Western looking boots, short. They were short boots, and they were $60 and on sale for $15. Now, they're just not normal boots. They got three colors on them, cream and a off brown and a cinnamon. Man, did I love those. And I've just been rejoicing about it a long time. You know what? Peace says, I look at God's blessing and I realize what he's done for me. You know, Jesus Christ in Hebrews 13:8 reminds us that he's the same yesterday, today, and forever. We can have peace because we have Jesus Christ. Not only that, we have peace because he's the same always. Just recognize God's, have a peaceful heart by having God's presence with you and watching for his blessings. Lastly, regard your heart. Proverbs 4:23 says, keep the heart with all diligence, for out of it are the issues of life. You know, just as he said, don't let your heart be troubled, he says here to keep your heart. You know, we're in a battle, and the battle is to keep our heart right. 1 Timothy talks about fight the good fight. You know, the way that we can do that is by keeping our heart right, like controlling our disappointments, controlling our anxiety, all that. That's how we can have a sound mind and be happy. You know, I love this because I know all of us need to keep our hearts from being troubled. We all need this, but how can we do it? Believing in God, and in believing him, you trust in him. Keep a peaceful heart, and then thirdly, guard your heart. Keep your heart. I think if you do, I think you'll be a happy person, and you know what? The people around you will be happier too. Rejoice in the Lord always, and again, I say rejoice.
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1: What happened now?
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1: You mean kids with foam blasters?
0: They were smiling, laughing, dodging. One of them even yelled, "Incoming!"
1: Sounds pretty fun.
0: I hid behind a tree for safety.
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1: This is American Family News. I'm Steve Chortall. A Texas teenager who prosecutors said provoked a 17-year-old athlete from a rival team before fatally stabbing him at a high school track meet has been found guilty of murder. Jurors on Tuesday convicted Carmelo Anthony in the fatal stabbing of Austin Metcalf. The killing last year stunned a booming Dallas suburb where the boys attended different high schools. The now 19-year-old Anthony is black. Metcalf was white, but prosecutors and defense attorneys both told jurors the case had nothing to do with race. Still, black protesters outside the courthouse expressed anger at the verdict, and there was at least one reported arrest. The U.S.-Iran ceasefire is once again in danger of collapsing after an Army helicopter was allegedly shot down near the Strait of Hormuz. Fox's Matt Gordon reports from Dubai.
2: President Trump blames Iran for shooting down an American Apache helicopter that crashed off the coast of Oman and said that the U.S. would respond. Officials at the Pentagon tell Fox News that an Iranian drone shot down the helicopter as it patrolled regional waters. Still, it's unclear if the drone meant to shoot down the helicopter, and an investigation has been launched. President Trump said earlier that the killing of any U.S. service members would be a red line that would restart the war with Iran. In this case, the two crew members of the helicopter survived and are in stable condition, picked up by a Navy sea drone about 2 hours after the crash. According to the Navy, a Saronic Corsair was used in the rescue, and this is the first time a downed aircrew has been picked up with a sea drone. In Dubai, Max Gordon, Fox News.
1: In Los Angeles, far-left city council member Nithya Raman has advanced to November runoff against Los Angeles Mayor Karen Bass, setting up a matchup between two Democrats and former political allies to run the struggling city of nearly 4 million people. The outcome means Spencer Pratt, a Republican and former reality television personality from The Hills, is out of the running. His candidacy had drawn national attention because of his celebrity and willingness to challenge liberal governance in a city dominated by Democrats. An online influencer is now facing backlash after posting about terminating his wife's pregnancy due to a Down syndrome diagnosis. Caleb Castile reports.
3: Triska 21 Down syndrome is connected to congenital malformations and learning disabilities in a child. With modern medical technology, these types of disabilities can be detected while the baby is inside the mother's womb. Recently, YouTuber Jesse Ridgway posted online that due to his unborn child's diagnosis of Triska 21, he and his wife made the decision to end the pregnancy. This received mixed reactions online, as many critics shared pictures of their children with Down syndrome, stating that they are still worth choosing life for. Father Frank Pavone with Priests for Life recently went on Washington Watch to discuss the situation, pointing out that this decision would be completely different if the diagnosis could not be given in the womb and couldn't be discovered until after the baby was born.
4: But do we have less compassion because we're telling the parents who find out when the baby is born that they can't kill the baby? It's not that we don't have compassion for you, but you can't kill your own child.
3: In the video posted by Ridgway, he cited that 50% of children who have Down syndrome will have vision problems, as well as increased chances of poor muscle tone and learning disabilities as reasons for their decision. Pavone says that these reasons still don't justify an abortion.
4: What in the world does that say about, you know, all of us who wear glasses? Oh, they'll have poor muscle tone. Well, how about those of us that are born that have that problem? Do you mean you're going to go out and start killing everybody that's got a learning disability? What in the world kind of mindset this is? You know, and again, it's shrouded in compassion, but boy, this is a dangerous way of thinking.
3: I'm Caleb Castile.
1: One country is getting its tickets revoked for the upcoming FIFA World Cup. Fox's Jared Max reports.
5: 2 days ahead of the start of the 2026 FIFA World Cup on Fox, FIFA revoked its ticket allocation for fans of the Iranian team for its three scheduled matches in the United States, starting with its opener next Monday in Englewood, California versus New Zealand. This does not mean fans from Iran cannot attend the match. It's just that the Iranian Soccer Federation will not receive or get to distribute 8% of stadium capacity tickets, as the other 47 nations in this World Cup are entitled to. Jared Max, Fox News.
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0: 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I looked around for security cameras. 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I even looked for the police. Nobody seemed concerned. 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

0: And now it's time for the Fabulous Funnies.
1: He doesn't know about saving up to buy a pair of shoes. I was telling the other day about the time my buddy Cletus and I hitchhiked from the Rockcastle River there in Laurel County all the way into London, Kentucky, the county seat, to get Cletus a pair of shoes. He'd been saving up for a while. Good pair cost about $4 in those days. 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

Hi, I'm Attorney Dean Brunetti. In the 8th chapter of Luke, we read the story of a man freed from demon possession. He asked Jesus, could he go with him? But Jesus sent him home, instructing him to tell all what God had done for him, which is exactly what the man did, proclaiming all Jesus did to everyone. Following Jesus has many facets: prayer, scripture, worship, but still more, to tell everyone what Christ has done for you. Today, don't miss out. Tell your story to everyone.

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next day, amen, as the sun rises, and I get to get up out of my bed, and I begin to go amongst the byways and hedges and compel them to come in, tell them the world about Jesus. Each and every day of my life, I'm confronted with Satan as he comes on the scene and tries his best to take my testimony away. My friend, he causes all the confusion. He causes all the doubts and the troubles and the heartaches. But my

0: If the medical industry cannot agree on a universal definition of a brain death, the Uniform Determination of Death Act states that there must be irreversible cessation of all functions of the entire brain, including the brain stem. The American Academy of Neurology definition allows for people with ongoing brain activity to still be declared brain dead. Dr. Klesik cited a paper written by Dr. Alan Schumann at the UCLA Medical School that gave hope that even if Annalise is determined to be brain dead, she may still recover.
1: He found and published a paper in 1998, 175 cases of people who had been declared brain dead who continued to live, one ultimately for more than 20 years.
0: I'm Caleb Castile.
2: Vice President J.D. Vance is pressing federal prosecutors to investigate Minnesota Governor Tim Walz and State Attorney General Keith Ellison over allegations they failed to stop millions of dollars in social services fraud. Vance, who has been tapped to lead the Trump administration's anti-fraud efforts, cited in a letter to the Justice Department a report from the Republican-led House Oversight Committee that alleges Walz and Ellison were aware of the pervasive abuse of government programs for years and let it flourish. For American Family News, I'm Steve Jordan.
3: 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Today's good news verse of the day comes from Philippians 4, verse 4. Rejoice in the Lord always, and again I say rejoice. That's Philippians 4, 4, our good news verse for today. Overnight weather forecast looks like it's going to be considerable cloudiness and a low of 74 overnight. Tomorrow's weather forecast, partly cloudy skies. A stray shower or thunderstorm is possible with a high of 92 degrees. 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
5: Thy word is a lamp unto my feet and a light unto my path. This is Gary Neron welcoming you to the Lamp and Light broadcast, coming to you from the studios of Central Baptist Church in beautiful Ocala, Florida. Lamp and Light is a ministry taking a book of the Bible verse by verse, teaching as it is to men as they are, without compromise or apology, speaking the truth in love, and our purpose is to give the lamp and light to all. Yesterday in our study of 1 Peter chapter 3, we looked at how we need to be affectionate to all of our brethren, not just to them that are friendly toward us. Let's continue with that message today. Now, here's our teacher and pastor, Dr. Andy Bloom.
6: Don't try to lord over your brethren. The word pitiful means to be tender-hearted. Be quick to show affection. That means even to the person you may detest. Now again, Scripture without application is of no use. Now think about it. Is there someone, perhaps in your personal family, maybe your church family, that showing them tenderheartedness, Christ-like affection, is repulsive to you? Now, don't avoid that thought. You think about it. Maybe you feel they are unloving, and maybe you feel they are hypocrites. Maybe you feel that they have wronged you. Maybe you feel that they are unlovable. And even if you did show them tenderheartedness and Christ-like affection, they would reject it and mock it. But my friend, let me remind you, you don't do it on whether or not they will accept it or reject it. You do it because it's right according to the Word of God, and you love the Lord Jesus Christ, and you're motivated by a heart of love. But if these other things creep in and they make tender-hearted

tenderness or Christ-like affection toward certain people repulsive to you, then you have a twofold problem. Problem number one is your prayer life, because it loses its effectiveness. Look down in verse 12 of 1 Peter chapter 3. For the eyes of the Lord are over the righteous, and his ears are open unto their prayers. But the face of the Lord is against them that do evil. In other words, you're going to do evil. Don't expect his ears to be open unto your prayers. Therefore, your prayer life loses its effectiveness. But something that you may not realize, it may even be repulsive to you to think about, is that you become their slave. If the mention of someone's name in a good light can make you angry, that can change a good day into a bad day, can stir a spirit of criticism or jealousy or gossip or anger, that can make you make unwise decisions. If just the mere mention of their name or their entering into a room can cause those things in you, then my friend, you have a spiritual problem. You have become that person's slave that you detest. The best way to free yourself from being their slave is to love them. Now, again, don't get outside the context of Scripture. There are certain people, organizations, churches, and so forth, we must separate from them because the issue is doctrinal or the issue is a moral issue, a sin issue, and we have to separate from them. And yet, even at that, we should not cease to pray for them. Now, we also see here the word courteous in our text. Be pitiful, and the last word of 1 Peter 3:8 is be courteous. And in the Greek, it has the idea of friendly and humble-minded. That is, treat them in a way that you would treat your best friend. Wow. That's even those people that you just don't like their personality and they rub you the wrong way. Romans 12:10 says, be kindly affection one to another with brotherly love, in honor, preferring one another. Okay? And isn't that what courteous is? Treat as a friend or friendly, that is, affection one to another with brotherly love. And then the word was also humble-minded, that is honor, preferring one another. See, that's not just for those that are friends that we already like, but it's sometimes those that are not as likable, those that may just rub us the wrong way. And it's not doctrinal or moral. And lest there be any mistake, we read in 1 Timothy chapter 5, verse 21, I charge thee before God. Now think of that word charge. It is a military word. It is what we call in the Greek an imperative command. Okay? So he says, I charge thee before God and the Lord Jesus Christ, and the elect angels, that thou observe these things without preferring one before another, doing nothing by partiality. Wow. This is a command, and it's given to you and me, before Almighty God, His Son, the Lord Jesus Christ, and even the angels. And this is a specific imperative responsibility that's given. It's something for which we will give an account.

serious. You may know someone who speaks against you, and you may feel they do it very often. Why not ask God to try to help you make them your friend? Why not go out of your way to do so? Wouldn't that be godly and right? Now, again, I must add that people under discipline, the one you go after them only to say you need to repent and get right, and then you have a heart ready to forgive. Now, in that case, if your heart's not ready to forgive, you have a spiritual problem. Make sure you have a heart that's ready to forgive. You see, it's much easier to scourge, rebuke, criticize, and condemn than it is to pity and heal. And that's such a sad commentary on the local church today and on the life of a Christian. We must not condone sin nor allow ourselves to think lightly of that which has cost our God so much, especially since sin is the object of God's wrath, especially since God's attitude about sin did not change even when it was his own son on the cross. Isaiah chapter 53 says, it pleased the Lord to bruise him. Yes, we are to tell a tree by its fruits. There are those we are to separate from over doctrine and sin. But there is a point where we can discriminate between sin and the sinner, between the disease and the sufferer. And the discipline we do is according to the Word of God and not our flesh. Our courteousnesses, our friendliness, our manners ought to be more inward and constant than that of the world. My friend, it is time to have grace, regardless of how others treat us. Remember? This text of 1 Peter chapter 3, verse 8, is in the very same book. It contains 1 Peter 2, 21 through 25, speaking of our Lord, who when he was reviled, reviled not again. Notice the command in Ephesians chapter 5, verse 21, submitting yourselves one to another in the fear of God. You see, someone might look at these things here in 1 Peter, and when he tells them to be subject to the king, to the employer, and to the husband, the one that is being subject says, well, the king won, the employer won, the husband won, the world won. But my friend, that is only if you're this life oriented and you have no faith in eternity and the fact that great is our reward in heaven. And just think, it's possible that the husband, the king, the employer, and the world can be won by the conversation that is the loving lifestyle, temperament, and grace and trial that we have so that when we witness the gospel to them, they're ready to receive it and call upon the Lord to save them. Now, I'm not talking about lifestyle evangelism. I am talking about, though, your life being what it ought to be. My friend, look at that verse. Be ye all of one mind, having compassion one of another, love his brethren, be pitiful, be courteous. Do our brothers and sisters in Christ see those things in us? Does our family see it in the home? Now, my friend, do you really want revival in America? Do you really want revival in your church? Your community.

0: then you must want revival in your own heart. You see, if we really want revival, we will confess these sins. We will obey these commands. We will make things right one with another. And then we'll try to build the ministry together. To do that, the first thing we may have to do is overcome a stubborn and an unforgiving and critical spirit. 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

0: Hey, Sally, I've got something important to tell everyone.
1: Okay, Sammy, what is it?
0: We are having vacation Bible school.
1: Yay! That is great. Do you have anything else to tell everyone?
0: Everyone should come.
1: And?

0: I think that's it.
1: Sammy, I think the kids and parents need a little bit more information if they are going to come to VBS.
0: Oh, really? Like what information?
1: You know, like who VBS is for and where VBS will be held.
0: Oh, yeah. I guess they need to know when it is, too.
1: That's right.
0: Hopefully I can remember all the correct information.
1: Go ahead, Sammy. I'll help you.
0: Okay, so what is it? Vacation Bible School.
1: That's right. And who can come?
0: Anyone who has finished kindergarten through 12th grade.
1: Perfect. Now, where is it happening?
0: At Landmark Baptist Church in Haines City, Florida.
1: Great. And when does it start?
0: June 9th, 10th, and 11th, from 10 a.m. to 2 p.m. each day.
1: Excellent memory, Sammy. But why should kids come?
0: To learn to take aim for Christ.
1: You got it! Now, did you forget anything important?
0: Oh, there's no cost. It's completely free.
1: And?
0: And lunch is provided each day.
1: You remembered everything, Sammy. See you there, everyone.
0: Take aim for Christ at Vacation Bible School.

I've been lost in the wrong direction more times than I can count. Heaven knows where I've been. Until I met the Savior and he changed my life forever. Heaven knows where I've been.